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1: Ben Mihaljevic, Chris Edwards talking to you from Wilson Ballpark. The Warbirds trail Columbia 7-1 in the bottom of the fourth inning.
2: They're pretty quick coming back from break here tonight.
1: They have been quick coming back from break, although now a delay as Columbia left some of the donuts out in the on-deck circle.
2: There was still like 25, 30 seconds left, and they started back.
1: Jose Gutierrez still the pitcher. He deals strike one to Hondelfry Encarnacion. Encarnacion behind 0-1. Encarnacion responsible for Wilson's only run of the day, an RBI double back in the bottom of the first as Encarnacion laces towards second, but it is stabbed out of the air by Rasmussen. There's one away. Good swing by Hondelfry, just nothing to show for. All rocketed off the bat at 101 miles an hour. 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There's a ground ball to the shortstop Ricardo on the first pitch to Juan Ortuño. Ortuño set down 6-3. Two very fast outs in the bottom of the fourth.
2: This is what you call pitching with a lead.
1: Yeah, really. I mean, Gutierrez is not messing around at all. And he knows how to win games. His 8 wins lead the Carolina League.
2: Had a really solid month of June as well.
1: Correct. He went 4-0 in June as Sabathia swings through the first pitch. He's behind 0-1. 4-0 in June with a 1.65 ERA across 27 and one-third innings pitched. Sabathia takes outside 1-1. Karsten's dad, CeCe, a Hall of Famer, is in attendance tonight.
2: He is indeed.
1: CeCe sitting down by the Warbirds dugout near the first baseline. 1-1 on his son, Karsten. Called strike 1-2.
2: How do you think these folks sitting around CC feel? Like, you just come to the ballpark, sit in your seats, and you've got a Hall of Famer sitting right beside you.
1: Well, look at how many fans are around him. He's getting the real VIP treatment as his son Karsten lofts a foul ball down the third baseline, and it'll creep out of play into the stands.
2: Like, and also, I mean, good on most of the folks down there letting CC be a dad and enjoy the game.
1: He was signing some autographs beforehand.
2: Do you think most people realize who it is down there?
1: I'm not sure.
2: That's very cool, though.
1: He does kind of blend in, just sitting to me. If he stands up, you kind of realize. And there's a big 6'6" guy who is pretty well built. Bottom of the fourth inning, Wilson down 7-1. The 1-2 on Karsten Sabathia, ground ball to shortstop. Two hopper for Ricardo, makes the easy throw over to first, and Wilson is set down in order for the first time today. Nothing to show for the Warbirds in the bottom of the fourth. We go to the fifth with Wilson trailing Columbia 7-1.
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1: Top of the fifth inning at Wilson Ballpark. The Warbirds trail the Fireflies 7-1. Still Dustin Mayorquin on the hill for Wilson. Mayorquin has allowed all seven runs. He's thrown 67 pitches so far. Sean Gamble, the cleanup hitter, first up in the top of the fifth. Gamble cracks the first pitch to straightaway left field. Encarnacion has a beat on it and is there to make the one-handed grab for the first out. 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For nearly 200 years, Reckitt has delivered a cleaner, healthier world. Ronnie Cabrera stands in. Mayorquin's first pitch to Cabrera, a called strike. We're talking about how C.C. Sabathia was in attendance watching his son Karsten, who plays first base for the Warbirds tonight. The 0-1 pitch is inside, 1-1. Sabathia, of course, a bit of a Brewers legend.
2: Indeed.
1: He was dealt to Milwaukee during the 2008 trade deadline, going from Cleveland to the Brewers. 2-1 count now on Ronnie Cabrera. So I was looking up CC's baseball reference just to see, you know, what some of his numbers were. I know he threw he had 3,000 strikeouts in his career. As the 2-1 pitch is down low, 3-1 on Ronnie Cabrera. But looking in that 2008 season for Sabathia, it was one of the all-time great pitching seasons, as there's ball four taken by Ronnie Cabrera, one out walk. Man on first and one down for Columbia, 7-1 ball game. Wilson trailing the Fireflies. 2008, C.C. Sabathia struck out 251 batters across 253 innings pitched. And we'll have to pause the CC talk as Eddie Morgan is out to take the ball from Dustin Mayorquin. Mayorquin's day is over. We'll tell you a little bit about his final line and the new pitcher when we return. Wilson trails Columbia 7-1.
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1: Ismael Yanez, the new man on the mound for the Warbirds. Yanez enters a 7-1 ball game in favor of Columbia. Runner on first and one down in the top of the fifth inning. For Yanez this year, he is 2-0, but does have a 9.60 ERA. He's making his 14th appearance for the Warbirds. He's thrown 15 innings flat, given up 18 hits, 16 runs, all of which have been earned. Yanez comes to Wilson from Veracruz, Venezuela. 5'11", 224-pound right-hand pitcher. First batter is Connor Rasmussen. He takes a pitch outside. It's off the glove of Garcia. Cabrera was running anyway, so he is in safely. And now an RBI opportunity for Connor Rasmussen, who already has a two-run home run today. Talking before the break about C.C. Sabathia and the incredible year he had back in 2008. More after the 1-0 pitch, which is a slider in for a called strike. 1-1 the count on Connor Rasmussen. 251 strikeouts and 253 innings for Sabathia. A 17-10 record. It's now 2-1 on Rasmussen. But really the impressive stuff for Sabathia, he was 6-8 when he was dealt from Cleveland at the trade deadline to Milwaukee. Finished the season winning 11 of 13 decisions for the Brewers. That pitch is fouled off. 2-2 on Rasmussen. So Sabathia was 11-2 with Milwaukee after being dealt with about 2 months left in the season. Milwaukee that year finished second in the NL Central at 90-72 and then lost the NLDS to the Phillies, the eventual World Series champions. A slider outside taken for ball three. The count now full on Connor Rasmussen. Sabathia finished fifth in Cy Young voting in 2008. The 3-2 pitch outside, runner goes. The throw is in time. Garcia throws out Ronnie Cabrera for the second out. But just as Cabrera is wiped off the bases, Rasmussen trots down to first with a two-out walk. Columbia's been uber aggressive today, trailing 4-0 in the series. We've seen the Fireflies bunt three or four times. One of them drove in a run. That was back in the first inning with Ronnie Cabrera. Tyson Moran now at the plate. He's grounded out to short and struck out swinging. First pitch to Moran. 93-mile-an-hour fastball. He can't catch up to it, and he's behind 0-1. Sabathia, who has vacated his seat at Wilson Ballpark. Here's the 0-1, now 0-2 on Connor Rasmussen. Then became a Yankee after the 2008 season, finishing with Milwaukee. Won the World Series in 2009 with the Yankees. Then was an All-Star in 2010, 2011, and 2012. 1-2 now on Rasmussen, who takes a slider outside. Sabathia finished his career in New York, retired as a Yankee in 2019. 6 All-Star selections for Sabathia. He's now a Hall of Famer. Runner goes. Pitch line foul. Rasmussen has to go back to first. Rasmussen has to go back to first. Moran still in a 1-2 count. Two away in the top of the fifth. Wilson trailing 7-1. Warbirds have a lot of work to do, a team that has come from behind 32 times this season. Yanez's 1-2 pitch, called strike three on the inner corner. He froze Tyson Moran for the third out of the inning. For the first time tonight, Columbia fails to score, but it's still the Fireflies leading the Warbirds 7-1 as we're halfway home at Wilson Ballpark.
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1: 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Pedro Barguin will lead things off for the Warbirds in the bottom of the fifth inning. Wilson with some work to do, down 7-1 against Columbia. Jose Gutierrez's first pitch to a Barguin is down low. It's 1-0. Barguin put a good swing on a ball back in the second inning, but flew out to deep center field. Deepest part of Wilson Ballpark, 400 feet to dead center. If Barguin lines into left, will it hang up long enough for Lopez? Yes, it will. Now two line drives by a Barguin, but nothing to show for him. There's one gone in the bottom of the fifth. Today's broadcast also brought to you in part by Performance Heating and Cooling, your home comfort specialists in Eastern North Carolina. 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Sets the table for Frederi Montero, hitting with one out, nobody on in the bottom of the fifth. Montero waves through the first pitch. He's behind 0-1. Oyechek of our Poma Medical Down on the Farm report. Tough day in the DSL for the Brewers teams. Don't you what you mean here in a second. The 0-1 pitch inside on Montero. It's 1-1. Brewers Gold Squad losers today against the DSL Rojos. That's Reds in Spanish. 4-2 in favor of the Rojos. The 1-1 on Montero also inside. 2-1. Brewers Blue team blown out by the Dodgers Bautista team. 8-1. In High A, Wisconsin, the Timber Rattlers lead the Cedar Rapids Colonels 3-1 in the bottom of the second inning, as it's now a 3-1 count on Frederi Montero. In AA, the Pensacola Blue Wahoos leading AA Biloxi 4-2 in the bottom of the fourth. Biloxi really slumping right now, although the Shuckers did win the first half, so playoff baseball a guarantee down in Mississippi. Here's the 3-1 pitch on Montero. He lines towards the second baseman, Rasmussen. Fielded on a hop, an easy toss over to first, and Montero is retired. Two gone in the bottom of the fifth for Kevin Garcia, the nine-hitter and catcher for Wilson. The Warbirds trailing Columbia 7-1. Only other score to speak of on our Poba Medical Down on the Farm report, Indianapolis and Nashville tied 0-0 in the bottom of the third. Neither team has a hit thus far. Garcia takes a first pitch strike about belt high, 0-1. Garcia flew out to right in his only other plate appearance, the 0-1 pitch. This flown to right as well, slicing away from Cabrera, and it's down into the wall. Garcia around first. Cabrera's throw is a good one, but Garcia dives in safely with a two-out double. The first hit since the third inning for Wilson, when the Warbirds got singles from Ebel and Antunez. Two-out double there from Kevin Garcia. Now turns the lineup over to Kyle Jones. Jones, the third-round draft pick out of Florida, as Columbia wants time to talk things over. With Gonzalez and Gutierrez on the mound. Nobody warming in the Fireflies bullpen. Really good season for Florida this year. A national seed in the NCAA tournament, but upset by Troy in the Gainesville Regional. Troy, of course, then going on to Omaha. Trojans eliminated Ole Miss in Omaha before being bounced by West Virginia. First pitch on Kyle Jones. Slashed foul and out of play, 0-1. Jones transferred to Florida from Stetson, where he began his college career. At Stetson, Jones was the A-Sun Freshman of the Year in 2024. The 0-1 pitch to him fouled into Gonzalez's mitt. It's 0-2. Jones, after that successful freshman campaign, transferred to Florida to play in Gainesville. Missed most of 2025 with injury and then put up great numbers in 2026. Here's the 0-2 pitch. Jones takes up and away. A 95-mile-an-hour fastball from Gutierrez. Hasn't really flashed that much velocity tonight, but reeling back, trying to escape the fifth inning. Columbia up 7-1, runner on second for Wilson with two down in the bottom of the fifth. The 1-2 on Kyle Jones. A weak grounder up the third baseline, rolling foul, and finally touched up by Camden Johnson. Count remains 1-2. It's Marvel night at Wilson Ballpark in front of a sold-out crowd. The Warbirds, of course, donning special edition Marvel jerseys. Sort of designed to look like a Captain America uniform. One and two, the count on Kyle Jones, rather. Gutierrez deals. Another foul ball from Jones. We'll have to do it all over again. Garcia with a deep lead off of second. Gutierrez trying to escape the inning ahead of Kyle Jones, 1-2. Garcia with a big lead, takes off for third, pitches outside, the throw down is not in time. Third stolen base of the season for Kevin Garcia, and really he stole it off of Jose Gutierrez. So now a runner on third for Kyle Jones, who's in a 2-2 count. Gutierrez from the stretch, kicks and deals. Jones takes inside, now the count full. Good battle here by the rookie, seeing pitches. Talked to him earlier today about the competition he saw in the SEC. Certainly used to a similar level of pitching. Most SEC arms throwing around 95, and of course a little bit higher as well. Here's the 3-2 pitch. Jones takes a slider, called strike three at the knees, and the inning is over. Gutierrez works around the two-out double from Kevin Garcia, and the Warbirds go quietly in the fifth, trailing Columbia 7-1.
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3: Wilson trails Columbia 7-1 as we head to the sixth inning. Warbirds have a new man on the mound. It's Tyler Renz, sometimes used as a starter, this time coming out of the bullpen for the ninth time this year. Renz 2-6 on the season with a 4.63 ERA across 79 and two-thirds innings pitched. Renz is a right-hander out of Bedford, New York. Kyle Jones, the first batter. Tyson Moran is the first batter. Kyle Jones can't be the batter because he's on the Warbirds. Moran takes outside 1-0. Moran hitting just 111 to begin. It's Rickson Gonzalez. Okay. Gonzalez takes now 2-0. Gonzalez hitting 273 on the year. He's thus far in the series 3-for-8. Two doubles.

0: Still a 2-1 count on Rickson Gonzalez. Wrens from the stretch. Deals. Gonzalez takes a strike. 2-2. If you want to know great spirits, you should get to know Liberty and Plenty Distillery, an award-winning craft distillery in Durham and Wilson, North Carolina, built for those to enjoy with a spirited curiosity. Here's the 2-2 pitch from Tyler Wrens. Swing and a miss. Strike three. One gone in the top of the sixth. You can try Bronze Bowl Bourbon or Slate Belt Vodka, whether you're at the bar, at home, or catching a Warbirds game at Bar 252. There's something for everyone. Coming this fall to Wilson, south of 301 at 2009 Beeler Road, Liberty and Plenty Distillery, proud sponsor of the Wilson Warbirds. It's Daniel Lopez's turn to hit. Lopez so far 1-for-2 today. Takes a strike from Wrens, 0-1. A lot of talk this week, Chris, about some of the new guys. Karsten Sabathia, Kyle Jones,
1: yep.
0: Luke Roop, who's making his first start for Wilson tomorrow. Here comes the 0-1 pitch from Tyler Wrens. Swing and a miss, 0-2. If you were a pitcher, I'd imagine like your best possible debut could be earning the win on the mound or throwing a complete game maybe if you're really bold.
1: Sure.
0: Here comes the 0-2 pitch from Wrens to Lopez. Swing and a miss, strike three. Two down. Wrens has struck out the first two he's faced. If you're a hitter, just take a guess, like what do you think the equivalent of that would be for a pitcher?
1: Well, like a solid debut?
0: Yeah, a solid debut.
1: I think it would be, listen, everyone wants to say you go 4-for-4, you hit for the cycle. That's probably not unrealistic. I think a hit in your first at-bat.
0: Okay. Is that it?
1: No, I was waiting for the pitch.
0: Still going. Yeah. First pitch on Henry Ramos is popped up into right center field. I'll give you a half inning to think about it as Braylon Antunez makes the catch. Tyler Wrens works a 1-2-3 inning out of the bullpen, but his Warbirds still trail Columbia 7-1 as we move to the bottom of the sixth.
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0: 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Brady Ebel to lead off the bottom of the sixth for Wilson, trailing Columbia 7-1. Jose Gutierrez still on the mound and doesn't look like anyone is throwing in the Columbia pen as Gutierrez pumps in a strike on Ebel 0-1.
1: I mean, would you be throwing in the pen? I mean, he's only thrown now 68 pitches.
0: I would not. I would not have anyone throwing in the pen. Ebel's got a 33-game on-base streak going. Singled earlier today as he takes outside 1-1. So, Chris, we were talking about debuts.
1: Sure.
0: Gave you a second to think about, as a hitter, what your best debut could be, or what an ideal debut would be. Ebel takes a called strike 1-2.

0: I mean, I think just an ideal debut, you get a couple of hits. You get a hit in your first at bat. I think a multi-hit game, maybe with one extra base hit, you drive in a run or two. I think that's a pretty solid start to a career at any level of baseball.
1: Okay. Ebel swings and foul tips a pitch into the glove of Gonzalez. He's down on strikes for the first out. Just like the Wilson Warbirds develop future major league talent, Pova Medical builds the future of medical device innovation with facilities across the United States and growth in North Carolina. Pova is proud to support Warbirds baseball. So the reason I ask you, Chris, about debuts is because there was a debut made today in Major League Baseball by a Cardinals player. Antunez takes strike one, 0-1. Joshua Baez is his name. In his first career at bat, he hit a home run.
0: Yep.
1: Pretty spectacular. The 0-1 on Antunez, grounded towards the right side, booted by the second baseman, Rasmussen. Antunez is aboard for the third time today. Baez homered in his first at-bat. Second at-bat, he got up, and he hit another home run.
0: Okay, pretty good start. Two for two with two long balls.
1: I want you to guess what he did in his third at-bat.
0: Well, I know the answer to this. I bet he homered.
1: He did, in fact, homer.
0: Yeah.
1: Joshua Baez, in his first three career at-bats, hit home runs. First time it's ever been done in Major League Baseball history.
0: The history of the entire game.
1: The history of the entire game. Incredible.
0: Amazing.
1: Runner on first, one down for Wilson. Encarnacion flies the first pitch into shallow left field. Backing up towards the grass is Johnson, the third baseman, makes the catch, and there are two down.
0: Like, think about, you know, Babe Ruth, Hank Aaron, Willie McCovey, Barry Bonds. Like, what? All these guys that have hit so many home runs, and we're missing, obviously, so many, but in the history of baseball. Three times up, three home runs. Incredible. That's why baseball is the best, man.
1: Absolutely. Ortuño hits with two down. He takes a ball on the inside corner, 1-0. I mean, baseball's got such a deep history.
0: Yeah.
1: There's, it feels like so much has happened in baseball that surely we can't find first times
0: for
1: anymore.
0: Right.
1: But here we are today.
0: It's awesome.
1: Truly incredible. Cardinals did win the game, for those wondering. 8-4 Cardinals over the Cubs. Ortuño takes inside again. He's ahead 2-0.
0: You start your career 3-for-3 with three home runs. What are you going to do tomorrow?
1: Yeah, there's a lot of pressure on him for tomorrow. Comes a 2-0 pitch on Juan Ortuño. Bounce towards the left side. Past the diving Camden Johnson and into left field for a base hit. First and second now for the Warbirds in the bottom of the sixth. Wilson trailing 7-1. 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Sabathia so far 0-for-2.
0: Hello, you were talking about CC Sabathia earlier?
1: Yep.
0: See, he posted a picture on his Facebook.
1: Oh, that's awesome.
0: Right there watching Carsten on deck.
1: That's so cool. He's a dad just like all the other baseball dads.
0: Isn't that awesome?
1: Enjoying the moment, watching his son play his first professional week of baseball.
0: I wonder what the nerves are like for CC, like a guy that's Hall of Famer, Cy Young winner, done it all in the game. But now you're watching your son who's at the plate now, like, wonder what the nerves are like for CC.
1: Gutierrez stares down Carsten Sabathia. Runners take their leads off of first and second. First pitch is down low, ball one. On the topic of Major League Baseball, big series out in Los Angeles.
0: Yeah.
1: The Crew playing the Dodgers. Series tied 1-1 right now. Time called. Not quite sure what our home plate umpire Leo Delatt saw, but he resets the pitch clock before the 1-0 offering. Gutierrez shakes his head, comes set at the belt. The 1-0 to Carsten Sabathia. Check swing to call the strike anyway, 1-1. 4-1 Milwaukee leading the Dodgers right now in a four-game series. Jacob Mizorowski on the mound for the Brewers. He's thrown five strong innings, allowed five hits, but just one run. It was earned. No walks, five punch-outs for Miz. The 1-1 pitch on Sabathia. Inside, 2-1.
0: This is why you should just come to Wilson Ballpark all the time. You never know who's going to be here.
1: It's true.
0: Right?
1: Yeah. It's a great point. A couple home runs for the crew tonight. Joey Ortiz, William Contreras. Gutierrez steps off before the 2-1 pitch on Sabathia. The Cubs lost today. Milwaukee can grow that NL Central lead back up to four games. The 2-1 to Sabathia. Lined into left field, a base hit. Getting the wave is Antunez. Here comes the throw from Lopez. It's offline. Antunez scores. Trying to go to third is Ortuño. He's called safe, and Wilson has guys on the corners. RBI single for Carsten Sabathia makes it 7-2 in favor of Columbia. Wilson has something going here in the bottom of the sixth.
0: And all the damage for the Warbirds, Ben, done with two out this evening.
1: Here comes Pedro Abarguin. He has seen Gutierrez pretty well tonight. Abarguin, a deep fly out to center and a line out to left field. Hits with guys on the corners here and two away in the sixth. He has to jackknife out of the way of the first pitch. It's 1-0. Wilson bats starting to wake up as Gutierrez navigates his way through the order for the third time today. The 1-0 to Abarguin fouled directly back and over the grandstand, 1-1. Big at-bat here for Pedro, hitting 246 on the year. Pitch is driven into right field, back towards the line, creeping out of play, and it lands up on the concourse. Abarguin behind 1-2. Pedro gave it a ride, but nothing to show for, and with the way Cabrera moves out in right field, probably lucky that that ball went out of play. Gutierrez is set. Here's the 1-2 pitch. Abarguin takes strike three right down the middle of the plate. He was caught guessing, and Gutierrez is through six innings with his Columbia Fireflies leading Wilson 7-2 at Wilson Ballpark.
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1: Ben Mihaljevic and Chris Edwards talking with you from Wilson Ballpark. The Warbirds trail Columbia 7-2 Chris Edwards. Let's see if he can make a comeback.
0: We're going to do our best, Ben. Thank you. Tyler Renz continues on for the Warbirds. A 1-2-3-6 for Renz. He'll deal with Ricardo, Johnson, and Gamble, the 2-3-4 hitters here in the seventh inning. As Ben mentioned, a 5-run lead for the Fireflies, looking to snap a 5-game skid as Renz, the tall, lanky right-hander, comes set. And his first pitch of the seventh inning on the way to the plate, and it is taken a little bit low on the outside corner, ball one. If you're looking for the perfect golf cart to fit your lifestyle, check out Webb Golf Cart Sales in Wilson. 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Warbirds trailing by five. Trying to mount another late comeback, but Renz has got to hold him right where they're at. The 2-0 from the Wilson right-hander on the way home, and it is taken downstairs by Ricardo. Ricardo's had a good night, singled and scored in the first. He's also brought home a run with a sacrifice fly. That was the final run the Fireflies push across in the fourth inning. Renz, not happy with that baseball, gets a new pearl from the home plate umpire. 3-0 on Ricardo. Switch hitter batting left-handed against the righty Renz. Outfield plays him to go the other way. Hands together for Renz. And the 3-0 pitch from Tyler. Here it is. It is taken for a strike. A fastball right down the middle. Renz took a little bit off, got the call. Great crowd here tonight. Sellout crowd. Many folks hanging out in the seat or in the area beyond the wall in left field. Still kind of muggy out there tonight. 3-1 popped up into very shallow left field. Three Warbirds on the move. Who's going to get there first? Ebel, a feet first slide. He can't hold on. Brady picks it up, throws towards second. Not in time. A sinking fly ball down the left field line. Encarnacion came down from the left field line. Ebel went out, as did the shortstop, or as did the third baseman Montero. Brady went into a feet first slide, crossing into foul ground. Couldn't hold on to the baseball. Brady springing up immediately, throwing a strike to second base, but not in time to get Ricardo. And the leadoff man aboard for the Fireflies in the seventh. Brings Camden Johnson to the plate. A little more breeze here tonight than there was last night. Not quite as sticky. Still warm temperatures in the mid-80s. Breeze blowing toward the right field corner. Everyone hanging out ready for fireworks after the game. Runner at second, nobody out. Here's Camden Johnson, hitless in three tries. Renz checks the runner at second base. Now the pitch, instead of bluff, to second, runner back. Ben was talking about it in the last inning. C.C. Sabathia here tonight. Hall of Famer, Cy Young winner, watching his son Karsten. Well, on the other side of things, working for the Royals organization as a coordinator. Runner dancing from second. Renz from the stretch, he pitches. Johnson swings and fouls it. Is Cincinnati Reds legend Reggie Sanders. Do you remember Reggie Sanders, Ben? Are you too young to remember Reggie Sanders?
1: That might be a little bit too early for me.
0: Reggie played for the Reds, for the Braves, for the Giants, Cardinals, Pirates, finished his career with Kansas City. The 0-1 is high.
1: Yeah, he was on his way out of baseball just as I was getting into the sport.
0: Was an all-star with Cincinnati, played 17 years in the big league, so I started thinking about it a little bit earlier. Wonder if CC faced Reggie at all during their career.
1: Okay.
0: And they did.
1: Really?
0: Yeah. One ball and one strike on Camden Johnson, a throw to second, and diving back in safely is Ricardo. Now, remember, this is right as interleague play was beginning, right? It's a small sample size. Reggie Sanders had 8 official at-bats off C.C. Sabathia, went 1-for-8 with 2 walks, but did not strike out. 1-1, Renz delivers, swinging a fly ball into right field. Antunez makes a knee-high catch. Runner tags at second, heading for third. Throw will be cut off. Productive out as Johnson moves the runner up 90 feet. Wilson down by 5, runner at third, one out. In the seventh inning, and we'll see how the Warbirds play it here. Looks like they're going to bring the infield in. With Sean Gamble coming up, Wilson feeling like they can ill afford to fall any further behind here.
1: Yeah, no, I mean, even even just the one run back in the sixth probably isn't enough, although if it gets the Wilson bats going, I'm all for it. But you definitely can't afford to give up anything else.
0: Gamble 0 for 2 of the walk. First pitch in the dirt, blocked by Garcia. It rolls away slightly, but Garcia gobbles it up before the runner breaks for home. Warbirds not getting a ton of help tonight, but getting a little bit. Fayetteville leading Fredericksburg 6-4, bottom of the fifth. Delmarva shutting out Salem 4-0 after four. 1-0, the right-hander ready. Here's the pitch, and it is at the knees, a called strike. Charleston beat Augusta in game one of a doubleheader today 4-3. The nightcap has Augusta in front 1-0 in the fifth. Myrtle Beach a 5-1 lead on Hill City in the seventh. Kannapolis leading Hickory 3-1, bottom six. 1-1, Renz from the stretch. He pitches. Swung on and missed, though, behind the runner at third. Not in time. Garcia came out of his crouch quickly, fired a strike to third, and nearly nabbed Ricardo down the line. Right-hander ready. 1-2. Here's the pitch. Check swinging the ball down and away. He goes around. It gets away from Garcia. Runner scores. Throw comes to first to complete the strikeout. Unfortunate break for the Warbirds there. Renz with a nasty breaking ball. Got the swing and miss, but it got away from Garcia. A run scores. Gamble strikes out. There are two down in the frame, but the Warbirds again trailing by six. It's 8-2.
1: Yes, too nasty of a breaking ball there from Renz.
0: First pitch is off the outside corner on Ronnie Cabrera. 3,708 the attendance tonight.
1: Wow.
0: Since the standing room only tickets were sold as well, that helped increase the capacity here this evening. The 1-0 is a little bit high. Appreciate all the folks that came out for Warbirds baseball. Two and zero the count on Cabrera. Right-hander against right-hander. The pitch from Renz, a foul back to the screen. Got a note in from our friends Wayne and Jane listening in from South Texas. We enjoy your broadcast over all the other broadcasts. We certainly appreciate that, Wayne and Jane.
1: Thank you, guys.
0: Right-hander ready, 2-1. Here's the pitch. That is just off the outside corner. They also want to know if I'm going to be calling Duke women's basketball this season.
1: Are you?
0: I plan to, yes.
1: All right, great.
0: As the saying goes, good Lord will it and the creek don't rise.
1: That's not something we say up north, but...
0: Here in the south we do.
1: Yeah.
0: 3-1 pitch is punched foul right over our heads. 3-2 now on Cabrera. We actually have a couple of trips to Texas.
1: Really?
0: Yeah.
1: Are you playing?
0: I'm playing North Texas and Dallas. And
1: okay.
0: Then we'll play SMU at some point as well.
1: All right.
0: Maybe I can run into Wayne and Jane while I'm in the
1: Maybe All-Star you will.
0: State. I would like that. 3-2. Bases empty, two out. Right-hander from the belt. Here's the pitch. And that's low and away. Missed with a breaking ball. Cabrera walks for the second time tonight. Inning continues for Connor Rasmussen. If you're looking for the perfect lunch spot, you got a lot of places to choose from, but you should choose Pizza Inn. 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First pitch, a strike on the inside corner to Connor Rasmussen. Eight to two lead for the Fireflies, trying to snap a five-game losing streak here tonight. 0-1, breaking ball over but low. We had a nice day today. At least I think we did, you and I.
1: And I enjoyed myself
0: and
1: today.
0: And our friend John from Columbia. And
1: I had fun.
0: Aaron Bayless, who was also on our staff. We had a great little voyage in Wilson. as the pitch line towards second on one bounce, knocked down by Ortuño, picks it up, throws to first in time, and retires the side. A double, a walk, and a wild pitch help the Fireflies score another run, and at the end of six and a half innings here in Wilson, the Warbirds trail 8-2 on the Warbirds Baseball Network.
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0: We go to the seventh inning, bottom of the seventh inning here at Wilson Ballpark. Warbirds trailing 8-2, but a silver lining perhaps. Columbia has finally gone to the bullpen.
9: Yay!
0: Fidery Montero leads off for the Warbirds with Dalton Hill, the right-hander, on the mound. More on Hill as the inning progresses. First pitch on Montero. Misses low and inside, ball one. Montero is singled and grounded out today. 1-0 pitch on Montero. He takes inside, ball two. Hill takes over for Gutierrez, who was tremendous. Six innings, eight hits, two runs, only one of them earned. The 2-0 is the bottom of the zone strike. Gutierrez did not walk a batter, struck out three. He threw 85 pitches, 58 for strikes. A quality start for Gutierrez. Now the 2-1, line the other way for a base hit. Two-hit day for Fidery Montero. And the Warbirds with the leadoff man on here in the seventh inning. Long way to go for Wilson, trailing 8-2. Dalton Hill working for the second time in the series. Threw here 3 days ago, a scoreless inning, a walk, or a strikeout and a hit. 13th round pick earlier this year out of Nichols State. 22 innings, 18 appearances, and a 1.23 ERA for Nichols. Here's Kevin Garcia. First pitch, he takes a strike on the inside corner. 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Garcia sends the 0-1 pitch up the elevator shaft. Right side of the infield, first baseman Moran flailing his arms and in foul territory makes the catch. One away. Anyway, we had a very nice day today. You, myself, John Costas, our colleague from Columbia, Aaron Bayless, visited a legendary spot, Dick's Hot Dog Stand.
10: Oh, yeah. It was delicious. It was my first time there.
0: You will be a repeat customer, I imagine.
10: Most likely.
0: Here's Kyle Jones, 0-3 this evening. Right-hander ready, the pitch. Jones takes outside. Then we took a pit stop on the way back to the ballpark by the North Carolina Baseball Museum.
10: Also my first time there.
0: That will not be your last, probably.
10: Will definitely not.
0: 1-0, the right-hander ready. Here's the pitch. Swing and a dribbler hit foul. Right into our friend, the Morgan, friends, the Morgan family.
1: Yep.
0: Eddie's wife, Jessica. Isaac and Piper. Their friends who are all in town. Saw our friend Brent, who was curating the museum today. One and one. The right-hander comes set. The pitch. Jones takes low. Ball two. What was your favorite part about the museum?
1: Ooh, that's a good question.
0: A lot to choose from.
1: There is.
0: Two and one on Jones. Here's the pitch. Swing, line drive, center field, base hit. To second base, Montero. He will hold there. And the Warbirds in business, two on, one out of the seventh.
1: I think my favorite part was probably seeing the Moonlight Graham card that they have there at the museum.
0: There were two of them.
1: I always find that stuff very, very neat. Especially like Moonlight Graham. We talked about it, Field of Dreams.
0: Yep.
1: So cool. It's a real person and from North Carolina.
0: Here's Brady Evil, one for three tonight.
1: Of course, we talked about his brother as well, Frank Porter Graham.
0: Yeah.
1: Who was later president of UNC.
0: The University of North Carolina. By the way, time called. I wonder if there's a new baseball. That's the sign there from the home plate umpire, Leo DeLapp. I always find something new when I go to the museum.
1: Okay. What'd you find today?
0: Ham Hyatt. Or the story of Ham Hyatt, I guess I should say. As the pitch grounded towards second base by Ebel. Second baseman Rasmussen feeds Ricardo for one. On to first, a double play, and the inning is over. The threat by the Warbirds goes by the wayside, 4-6-3. And the seventh inning comes to a close. Warbirds still trailing 8-2 on the Warbirds Baseball Network.
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0: Eighth inning on the way here at Wilson Ballpark. Warbirds trailing 8-2. Tyler Renz back to work for the Warbirds. Facing the bottom of the order, Tyson Moran will start things. Chris and Ben with you here tonight, as we are most nights.
1: Yeah, most nights. Every night when the Warbirds are at home.
0: True. Every night for me, every night since the middle of May for you.
1: It's May 12th.
0: Not that we're counting or anything.
1: Nope.
0: First pitch, breaking ball in there for a strike on Moran. He's 0-3 tonight. Brecken is proud to partner with the Wilson Warbirds and help bring baseball to our community. 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So today at the North Carolina Baseball Museum, I heard about the legend of Ham Hyatt, who some believe was the first pinch hitter in baseball history.
1: Really?
0: Yes. Breaking ball a little bit low. 2-1 now on Moran. Born in Buncombe County, North Carolina, which is out near the mountains.
1: Okay.
0: That helps you at all.
1: Yeah, that definitely does help me.
0: established himself with a reputation of a great hitter in the Pacific Northwest. 2-1 pitch. Moran guides it down the left field line. Encarnacion coming over. Nearing the tarp, he makes the catch. And Moran sat down to start the eighth inning. Ham Hyatt was playing town ball,
13: which is what they call baseball.
1: Right,
13: before, yeah.
1: right.
0: In Washington in 1905, when fans from nearby Shelton lured him away because of a job at the local logging company. In 1907, he joined the short-lived Vancouver Horse Doctors.
1: Okay.
0: In 1908, then joined the Vancouver Beavers, where his batting average helped the club win the Northwestern League pennant, and he earned a tryout with the Pittsburgh Pirates. First pitch on Rickson Gonzalez, lofted down the right field line, back into the seat, strike one. Well, Hyatt joined the Pirates for their first preseason practice in Baden Springs, Indiana. He impressed their player manager, Fred Clark, and earned a spot on a loaded roster led by the great Honus Wagner.
1: Okay.
0: With the starting lineup full, Clark created a new position, the pinch hitter, substituting Hyatt when a starter struggled. 0-1 pitch on Gonzalez is off the outside corner. The strategy paid off, and Hyatt helped the Pirates win the 1909 National League pennant for the right to play the Detroit Tigers, led by Ty Cobb in the World Series.
1: Wow.
0: How about that?
1: I wonder how receptive people were to the pinch hitter originally.
0: 1-1, outside. Full name, Robert Hamilton Hyatt, but went by Ham.
1: All-time baseball name.
0: Wonder if he was hamming it up with his teammates.
1: Probably.
0: Two balls and a strike on Gonzalez. One out in the eighth. The pitch, lined into left field. Encarnacion is there. Two out. But it just goes to, again, show you the rich history that this state has in professional baseball. So now when you're out at pub trivia and someone asks, who was the first pinch hitter in baseball history? Ham Hyatt from Buncombe County, North Carolina.
1: There we go.
0: First pitch, low and inside on Daniel Lopez. Hyatt got to hit in that World Series, by the way. I don't think he got on base. He did not. 15 plate appearances in the leadoff spot, including one in the World Series. 1-0 pitch on Lopez. Swinging a ground ball right side. Sabathia plays the baseball nicely. Flips to the pitcher, Renz covering. And it's a 1-2-3 inning for Tyler Renz and the Warbirds. Done with 7.5 here at Wilson Ballpark. Columbia in front, 8-2.
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0: Bottom of the eighth inning here at Wilson Ballpark. Warbirds trailing 8-2. Antunez, Encarnacion, and Ortuño do up here in the eight. Warbirds trying to mount another late rally. What's the biggest comeback win of the year for Wilson? Is it
1: six?
0: Seven. Six
1: yeah,
0: or seven.
1: Big,
0: you know,
1: yeah, something like that.
0: Don't need to score all six here, but you'd love to score a couple, make the job a little bit easier in the ninth inning. Dalton Hill back to work. First pitch, lined in the right center field. There's a good start. Braylon Antunez with a base hit. It's his third hit of the game. Antunez on for the fourth time.
1: He's really swinging a hot bat right now. Antunez had an offer earlier in the series, took a day off, and now he is back to his usual self.
0: Had a couple of home runs this week as well. Speaking of guys who've got some pop, here's Handelfry Encarnacion. He's homered 11 times this season. A lot of pullside power. Wind is blowing out toward right field. Instead, he chops one toward short. Slow roller, Ricardo up with it. Only play is to first, and they get the hustling Handelfry by a step. One away in the bottom of the eighth inning. Brings Juan Ortuño to the plate. 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Juan Ortuño, 1-for-3 with a single tonight. First pitch on Ortuño is taken low. Coming this fall to Wilson, south of 301 at 2009 Beeler Road, Liberty and Plenty Distillery enjoys Spirited Curiosity, proud sponsor of the Wilson Warbirds. 8-2 Columbia, bottom of the eighth. Fireflies trying to win their first game of the series. The 1-0, a feeble swing. He went around on a nasty slider on the inside corner, 1-1. Around the Brewers organization tonight, the Public Medical Down on the Farm report. DSL Brewers losing a couple of games to the Dodgers and the Reds. Both those teams and the playoff hunt. The 1-1, Ortuño takes a high strike on the outside corner. Iowa Wisconsin leading at Cedar Rapids, 8-2 in the fourth. Double-A Biloxi trailing Pensacola at home in the eighth, 7-3. Triple-A Nashville, a 3-0 lead on Indianapolis. They go to the bottom of the fifth in Music City. Hill steps off. He'll disengage as Ortuño back into the right-handed batter's box. Runner at second, one out. Wilson trailing 8-2 in the eighth. Hill ready. Here's the pitch. Swung on and bounced weakly foul toward the third base dugout. Series and the homestand wrap up tomorrow. 1:05, our first pitch time. Ben and I are with you at 12:50. Luke Roop goes for the Warbirds against Darwin Rodriguez for the Fireflies. Check of second. Now the 1-2. Grounded foul again up the third baseline. Pups in the park tomorrow. Outfield playing Ortuño a couple of steps toward the opposite field.
1: I think for the first time in a while, tomorrow might be a school night.
0: It's true. Good point. 1-2. Check of the runner at second. Pitch on the way. Flown down the right field line. That'll go out of play, landing back on the concourse, and then one hopping into John Packer's area where all the grounds equipment is housed. Yeah, school starts for a lot of folks on Monday. Not for Ben.
1: No. Does not.
0: The 1-2. Strike three. Got him looking. A fastball on the outside part of the plate. Ortuño didn't like the call. Had a parting word for the home plate umpire. Two out in the eighth inning for Karsten Sabathia. Have you come to grips with the fact that you're not going back to school at all?
1: I think I have.
0: We got to find you a job.
1: Yeah, that's true.
0: Here's Karsten Sabathia, 1-for-3. Takes the first pitch outside. Sabathia, an RBI single in his last at bat. His third ribby since joining the Warbirds earlier this week. Right-hander against right-hander. Hill coming set at the belt. The 1-0 pitch on Karsten. Looped foul. Oh, I thought you had a chance for a second.
1: No, you didn't. You're full of it.
0: I'm just stirring the pot.
1: Yeah, you are. You're trying to get me upset.
0: A friend, if you missed it earlier this week, John Kosis from the Columbia broadcast team caught a foul ball in his booth. Two doors down to our right. Ben, how many foul balls have you caught this summer?
1: None. Ever.
0: 1-1. Broken bat flare. Back of third. Might fall and will. Around third and Antunez. He'll score. It's a multi-RBI game for Karsten Sabathia. And it's now 8-3 Columbia. Another broken bat for Sabathia. That's at least his second broken bat of the week.
1: He's getting jammed a lot here, but still making things happen.
0: Yeah, I mean, he's getting jammed, but he's strong enough to muscle it out to the outfield for a base hit.
1: Warbirds have 12 hits now, Chris.
0: But only have the three runs to show for it. Warbirds have certainly had opportunities, but they've only left six on base tonight and are just 2-for-7 with runners in scoring position. Pedro Barguin, the batter now for the Warbirds. Hey, Barguin not quite jamming to the Beatles like he does to his warm-up walkout song.
1: Yeah, I'm not sure he's a big Beatles guy.
0: Runner at first, two out. Wilson down 8-3 in the eighth. Hill delivers. Ibarguin swings and sends a fly ball foul down the right field line. That'll leak back into the crowd, landing onto the roof of the ballpark, 0-1.
1: Dipping his hands a little bit, which is why he's been fouling these pitches off towards the right side.
0: Pedro knows that. He's going through some practice swings, flailing his hand, left hand out in front of his torso. Having a chat with Rodriguez, the catcher. Pedro just says hello to everybody.
1: Yes. Very outgoing dude.
0: Sabathia from first, two out. Right-hander ready. Here's the 0-1 from Dalton Hill. Ibarguin takes inside, backs him up off the inside corner with a fastball. This crowd of over 3,700 making some noise here tonight. Hoping to have the Warbirds rally back late. 1-1. Grounded weakly, a foul at the third baseline. Past Wilson skipper Eddie Morgan, managing the game from the third base coaching box. Pedro reaches down, readjusts the shin guard on his left foot, and now climbs back into the batter's box. Flicks the bat once to the middle part of the hitting zone, open stance. 1-2 on Ibarguin. Sabathia from first. Here's the pitch. Swung on and popped up. Left side of the infield. Third baseman Johnson comes in on the grass, makes the catch, and retires the side. Warbirds settle for one run on a couple of hits, and they strand one man on base. To the ninth inning here at Wilson Ballpark. Still Columbia in front by an 8-3 score.
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0: Ninth inning here at Wilson Ballpark. Warbirds trail 8-3. Tyler Renz back to the hill. Fourth inning out of the bullpen for Renz. He'll face the top of the order. Henry Ramos, 3-for-4, 2 triples and a single. Flew out against Renz's only time up. First pitch from Tyler off the outside corner, but called a strike, 0-1. Generous outer third granted there by Leo DeLatte. Renz holds just above the belt buckle. Here's the 0-1 from the Warbird right-hander. Swung on and bounced up the middle. Ebel, the shortstop, to his left. Picks it up on the second hop. Throws low to first. Backhanded nicely by Sabathia for the out. One away. That was a tremendous play by Sabathia.
1: He let that ball get pretty deep, too, but still able to scoop it.
0: Not an easy play to make with a speedy runner. Leadoff man retired. And here's Yandel Ricardo. He's driven in 3 tonight. RBI single, a double, also a sacrifice fly. Renz out of the stretch position exclusively. The right-hander's opening pitch on Ricardo is down the middle for a ball. Renz ready. Now the 1-0. Swinging a foul back. Warbirds got off to such a tough start tonight. Dustin Mayorquin did not have his best stuff. 8 hits and 7 earned runs over 4 1/3 innings, including a 2-run home run by Connor Rasmussen. Columbia scored 2 runs in each of the first 3 innings. The 1-1 on Ricardo, he takes low and away. So the Warbirds behind the 8 ball early, and as we talked about early in the game, just not going to have your best stuff every single start. We're so accustomed to seeing Mayorquin have his best stuff every time he takes the mound. Small sample size, yes, but first time he's really been roughed up as a Warbird. A 2-1, a little ground ball toward short. Ebel charges in, gloves it, throws off balance to first, and just did get him. Ricardo hustling up the first baseline, nearly beat that one out. 2 up, 2 ground balls to Brady Ebel. Bad game plan if you're the other team. Don't hit the ball to Brady.
1: Yeah, definitely not. Not a recipe for success.
0: Camden Johnson, the final hope of the ninth inning for Columbia. Looking ahead to the bottom of the ninth, Montero, Garcia, and Jones, 8-9-1 due up for Wilson, trailing by at least 5. Not impossible for the Warbirds, but would certainly need a lot of things to go right. Looks like there is activity for Columbia in the bullpen. Renz's first pitch, a fastball high and tight on Johnson. Hitless in 4 tries this evening, including a couple of strikeouts. Wind pushing in toward the right field corner as Renz brings the 1-0 pitch home. Johnson swings and crushes one out toward right center field. That ball destined for the gap and will 2 hop all the way up against the base of the wall. Johnson around second, speeding for third. He will slide feet, or actually he'll go in standing with a triple. The third triple that Columbia has hit tonight.
1: It's a quick team.
0: Well, I think that's evidenced by their stolen base numbers. Fireflies came into play tonight. 203 stolen bases and 274 tries. And you look at the guys at the top of the order. Ramos, 18 stolen bases. Ricardo, 25. Gamble, who's up now, has 30. Here's the first pitch on Gamble, a wave and a miss. Gamble, a 30 stolen base, 30-plus RBI guy this year. 44 RBI and 30 stolen bases. That'll play. 0-1. Renz delivers. Breaking ball rolled foul. Gamble showing off why he was picked by the Royals in the first round, 23rd overall last year. Pretty good pick, I'd say, for the Royals. 0-2 on Gamble. Renz is ready. The right-hander throws. Gamble takes just inside. A fastball missed. Most of the crowd sticking around looking for the postgame fireworks. 1-2, Renz delivers outside. Warbirds would love some ninth inning fireworks of their own. Nobody up in the Warbirds bullpen. This is Renz's inning to finish. Ready for this 54th pitch of the game. The 2-2 offering on the way. Gamble swings and guides it weakly foul toward the Warbirds dugout. Curveball from Renz, and Gamble was just able to get enough of it to stay alive. Good weather expected tomorrow. Going to be warm, but room for you here at the ballpark if you're looking for some Sunday afternoon plans. Come on out and join us. WilsonWarbirds.com for your tickets. Renz ready with another 2-2. Runner leads from third. The pitch is a swing and a foul. Another curveball. Gamble swung very late and just got a piece of it. That was the definition of a two-strike swing right there. Gamble, left-handed hitter, holds the bat above his shoulder as Renz brings another 2-2 home. Here it is, and it's inside. A fastball just missed. Tyler not missing by much on the inside corner. Gamble, a very good eye for the zone. Gamble 0 for 3 tonight. Did walk back in the first. Renz set. Now home on 3-2. And it's outside ball four. Good at bat by Gamble. Coaxes the walk. They're at the corners now with two down. And Ronnie Cabrera due up. Cabrera laid down a bunt that brought home a run in the first. He's also singled and walked twice. Right-hander against right-hander. Johnson at third. Gamble at first. Renz out of the stretch. Tyler pitches. Cabrera takes outside. A fastball missed the outer edge. That fastball has got a lot of glove side run to it, running away from the right-handed hitting Cabrera. I think Tyler's just starting a little bit too far away. Starts it on the outside corner, runs off the plate. The 1-0 came back with a curveball and got the outside corner. Infield playing Cabrera, a right-handed hitter to pull. Outfield basically straight up. 1-1, strike on the outside corner. A slider slithers across the edge. And now on a 1-2 pitch, we'll see if Gamble is thinking about a move at first. Johnson leading away from third. Wilson down by five, top of the ninth. Renz to first. He was thinking along the same lines as us. The diving back safely was Gamble. Cabrera, guy who handles the bat well. 1-2. Right-hander Renz coming set. Gamble from first not going. 1-2. Grounded toward third. Montero has it. Goes the short way to second. And that'll be that. Couple of base runners with two out in the ninth inning for Columbia, but they can do nothing with it. It is last call for Wilson as we head to the bottom of the ninth. Warbirds down 8-3.
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0: hits, one run, walked three, struck out two, threw 43 pitches. Basora signed as an international free agent by Kansas City in June of 2022. Fastball, slider, sinker, and a changeup. Federy Montero, 2-for-3 tonight. Montero bats left-handed, as he always does, against the right-hander Barossa. First pitch, swing and a miss, a sinker, and Montero behind in the count. Dalton Hill goes two innings out of the bullpen, four hits, one run, one strikeout, 27 pitches, 24 strikes. 0-1 on Federy Montero, outside to level the count.
1: Good stuff at Hill, albeit in sort of a low leverage situation here, but you like to see a guy who's starting to throw for the first time on your team continue to build those positive steps.
0: The 1-1, grounded toward first, gloved by Moran. He'll run to first, touch the corner of the bag, and the leadoff man gone to the ninth inning. Here's Kevin Garcia. Garcia 1-for-3 tonight. Doubled back in the fifth inning. First pitch to Garcia, called strike. Warbirds need some base runners here to have a chance in the ninth. The 0-1 due on Kevin Garcia. Here it is. Swung on and lined towards short, two out. And it's Kyle Jones, the final hope for the Warbirds on this Saturday evening. Jones, 1-for-4, singled back in the seventh, would love a little bit of a momentum swell going into the ball game tomorrow. 0-for-his first 3. But got the base hit in the seventh. See if he can get a hit here to keep the ball game alive. Takes low, ball one. If the Warbirds are unable to rally, we invite you to stay with us after the game for the postgame show. We'll recap this one, run down the scoreboards, and look ahead to the series finale tomorrow. 1-0 pitch. There's a strike. 1-1. One and one on Jones. Basora ready. Pitch on the way. Breaking ball down and away.
1: Clearly, Basora wants to pitch away here to Jones.
0: I don't know that I blame him.
1: See if the rookie can go the other way.
0: Righty on righty. Base is empty. Two out in the ninth. Wilson trailing 8-3 the pitch. Strike on the outside corner. And the Warbirds down to their final strike tonight. One tap on the plate by Jones. 2-2. Basora ready. Here's the pitch. Jones swings and bounces one off the pitcher's mitt. Deflects past the second baseman and into right field. If Basora doesn't touch it, it's a game-ending ground ball. But instead, it's a base hit for Jones, and the game continues. Just a comebacker. Basora reached out, touched it just enough to change the English on the baseball. Rasmussen, a great diving effort, couldn't get it. And now Brady Ebel, 1 out of 4 tonight, comes to the dish. Ebel with that base hit in the third, moved his on-base streak to 33 straight games. Swings on the first pitch and guides it foul down the left field line. That was the 13th hit for the Warbirds. Leo DeLatte talking to the bat boy on the Columbia side. I think there was a donut.
1: He's been a stickler about that.
0: Yeah, donut right there in the on-deck circle. Stickler about lots of things this week. 0-1. Outside, 1-1. Yeah, I don't know if we got a chance to see the replay on how those donuts have been around the on-deck circle. 1-1, right-hander ready. The pitch on the way. Ebo takes a little bit high. Jones not being held on at first. And no reason to hold him on in a 5-run ball game with 2 out of the ninth. Here's the 2-1, way in.

0: outside. Ebel jackknifing out of the way. Columbia. Sorry, I didn't mean to step on your toes there, Ben.
1: Wonder if Antunez can record a four-hit game. I believe four hits the most by a Warbird in a game this season.
0: Three balls and a strike on Ebel. The pitch. Swing and a fly ball out in the right field. Chases Cabrera back to the warning track, but he's there to make the catch, and the ball game is over. Warbirds put a man on in the ninth, but Jones stranded there. Columbia bounces back to snap a five-game losing streak as they beat the Warbirds this evening by a final score of 8-3. Stay with us. Post-game show on the way right after this.
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0: Warbirds fall tonight to Columbia by the final score of 8-3. Snaps the four-game winning streak for the Warbirds. Columbia with their first victory of the series as the fireworks begin with the win. The Fireflies back over 500, 56-55 overall. Now 22-23 in the second half. Wilson with the loss, 59-51. Warbirds dropped to 23-21 in half number two. For the Fireflies, 8 runs, 10 hits, 1 error. They leave 6. For Wilson, 3 runs, 13 hits, no errors. They strand 8 men across the base paths. Winning pitcher tonight was Gutierrez. Jose Gutierrez, now 9-4, allowed 1 earned run and 8 hits over 6 innings of work. The loss to Dustin Mayorquin, he permitted 7 earned runs and 8 hits over 4 1/3. Mayorquin with the loss, now 2-1. Time of the game, 2 hours and 31 minutes, played in front of 3,708 fans here at Wilson Ballpark. Warbirds can still win 5 of the 6 games of the series, and they'll look for another victory to wrap up the homestand tomorrow at 1:05. We will discuss that series finale. Ben will talk about what's happened around the Carolina League and the Brewers organization when we return to Wilson Ballpark. Columbia wins it 8-3 on the Warbirds Baseball Network.
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0: Pat Mihaljevic welcoming you back to Wilson Ballpark. Tough night for the Warbirds, who fall 8-3 at the hands of the Columbia Fireflies. Wilson still leads the series 4-1. The finale will be tomorrow at 1:05 p.m. Bunch of other action around the Carolina League. We will begin in the North Division, where Fayetteville leads Fredericksburg 6-4 in the middle of the eighth inning. Just three outs to play with for Fredericksburg. Fayetteville can win the first five games of that series with a win over Fredericksburg, and a Fayetteville win would also mean that the Woodpeckers increase their overall lead to a game and a half in the North Division.
7: Wouldn't it be 2.5 games?
0: Two and a half, right. Yeah, you're right.
7: Thank you.
0: The North Division second half standing, Salem trails Delmarva 7-0 after seven innings of play, and then a bunch of finals to speak of. The doubleheader today, Charleston took game one against the Augusta Green Jackets 4-3. Augusta, however, got its revenge. 3-0 winners over Charleston in game two. Myrtle Beach beat Hill City 5-1 earlier today, and Kannapolis down Hickory 5-2. Moving along to the Poba Medical Down on the Farm report, we'll start in the DSL, where the Brewers Gold Squad falls to the DSL Rojos. That means Reds in Spanish, 4-2. The Brewers Blue Team's losers today as well against the Dodgers Bautista team, 8-1. In High A, the Wisconsin Timber Rattlers beat the Cedar Rapids Colonels 9-2. Double A Biloxi fell to Pensacola 7-3. And Triple A Nashville leads the Indianapolis Indians 3-2 in the top of the seventh inning. Look now at the MLB, a bunch of finals already. The Crew winners over the Dodgers 4-1. Jacob Mizorowski gets the victory for the Brewers, who are now four games up in the NL Central standings. Cleveland beat the Padres 6-1. Miami 8-4 winners over Cincinnati. The Orioles beat Tampa Bay 4-3. Crazy enough, I'm pretty sure the Orioles sit only a half game out of a wild card spot.
7: Crazy, isn't it?
0: It's nuts. The AL wild card race has six teams, I think, all within a game of the final spot.
7: And I believe the team that is, the Red Sox have the second wild card is the Yankees, the Red Sox, and I'm trying to remember the third team. The
0: Tigers?
7: I think it's the Tigers that are in the third wild card spot. And Detroit entered action today, two games under 500. But if the season ended today, they'd be a playoff team.
0: It sounds about right. Well, the Red Sox will be happy to hear that the Yankees lost 4-1 today to the Toronto Blue Jays. The other New York team, the Mets, beat the Washington Nationals 5-4. San Francisco took down Colorado 7-1. The Cardinals, as we mentioned earlier, behind a massive debut from Joshua Baez, beat the Cubs 8-4. And the White Sox took down the Tigers 4-3. Top of the ninth inning, the Red Sox leading the Pirates 3-0. Boston three outs from victory. The Phillies up 8-1 on the Twins, also in the top of the ninth. A couple more games in the top of the ninth. Arizona leading Atlanta 7-2. Diamondbacks threatening to add more with runners on first and second and just one away. Seattle crushing Houston 10-4 in the top of the ninth as well. We're just underway in Anaheim. The Royals failed to score in the top of the first. The Angels coming to bat. And Texas
1: and not Oakland anymore, Texas and the Athletics, wherever they choose to play.
7: Correct.
1: On any given day. That's a 0-0 ball game as well in the top of the first.
7: All right, tough night tonight for the Warbirds. They fall behind early, got down 6-1. Not the sharpest stuff for Dustin Mayorquin. You're going to have nights like that if you're Mayorquin and the Warbirds. But the good news about baseball, Ben, a chance to come back tomorrow and win again.
1: Absolutely, a chance to win again. And you never know what you'll see at the ballpark. The Warbirds have looked the part over four of the first five games. You're always going to have an off night throughout a six-game series. We'll see how Wilson can rebound tomorrow.
7: It'll be Luke Roop, who earned the win earlier this week out of the bullpen. He'll make his first start as a Warbird tomorrow. He's 1-0 against the left-hander Darwin Rodriguez, 5-6 with a 4.01 earned run average. Final totals again tonight for Columbia, 8 runs, 10 hits, 1 error. They leave 6. For Wilson, 3 runs, 13 hits, no errors. They strand 8 men aboard. Gutierrez the win. He's 9-4. Mayorquin the loss, 2-1. Nice, tidy 2-hour and 31-minute ball game played in front of 3,708 fans here at Wilson Ballpark. Ben, good stuff. We'll see you tomorrow afternoon.
1: Good stuff to you as well, Chris. I'll see you tomorrow.
7: All right, so for Ben Mihaljevic and the rest of our team, Chris Edwards saying good night from Wilson Ballpark. Columbia wins it 8-3. We'll talk to you tomorrow afternoon for more Warbirds baseball. So long, friends.
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1: You're the best of everything. 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
0: You're a plum.
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0: And baby, you're my girl. 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

0: This is Ashton, and I'm hanging out with Kirsten today. How you doing, Kirsten?
1: I'm great. Thank you for having me.
0: So tell me a little bit about who you are and what you do.
1: Well, I am a certified registered nurse anesthesiologist. I have been in practice for 22 years. I primarily work now at an endoscopy center in Roanoke Rapids.
0: So are we going to talk a little bit about colonoscopies today?
1: We are. I'm here to spread the word about the fun of colonoscopy screening.
0: So why is it important to get a routine colonoscopy?
1: Because statistically, colorectal cancer is, depending on the source, the second to third most common colon cancer in the United States. And approximately 150,000 people will be diagnosed this year, and about 50,000 will die from colon cancer. So it's very important to have a colon screening. And it's quite a simple test.
0: So what all does a colonoscopy check for? Does it

0: just check for cancer, or does it check for other things too?
1: So everyone needs a colonoscopy. There are certain risk factors that indicate who needs colonoscopies when, but colonoscopies need to be started at age 45 for every individual. And depending on family history, other risk factors, prior disease, that may need you to have colonoscopy sooner. But every person at age 45 needs to start having a colonoscopy.
0: Okay. And how often is it? Is it like yearly or?
1: It depends on your other risk factors. So the best you can hope for is to have a colonoscopy every 10 years. Some people need them every 6 months, every 5 years, depending on, again, screening indicators.
0: Mm-hmm. So I know one part of getting a colonoscopy, you know, everybody likes to talk about this part, the preparation beforehand that the patient has to do themselves. So how important is that, that is followed through correctly beforehand?
1: Well, that's probably one of the most important things that you can do, because basically we're taking a camera on the end of a flexible scope and looking into your colon. So if your colon is not clean, there's a lot of things we can miss.
0: And so I know you said 45 is usually the age.
1: Yes.
0: When you pretty much, you got to go get one. And if you're not that age, are there like some symptoms maybe, like if you're in your 30s or something, and are there symptoms that might tell you I need to go get this checked?
1: Yes. So basically screening colonoscopy started at age 45, and that's for people with moderate risk factors. But any person that has, let's say, passing blood, change in their bowel habits, change in the caliber of their stool, other various complaints, abdominal pain, they all may need a screening colonoscopy or a diagnostic colonoscopy.
0: And is it a painful procedure?
1: No, it is not. So the worst part about colonoscopies, we tell all of our patients, is getting ready for it.
0: Mm-hmm.
1: So the bowel prep's not fun. It's not painful. It's just, you know, using a large amount of fluids to clean your bowel out. We start an IV on every patient, which is not particularly painful. And then most facilities use some sort of anesthesia to sedate you.
0: So the plus side of the preparation, you may lose a couple pounds.
1: You will. Usually 3 to 4 pounds.
0: Well, that's
1: of course,
0: good.
1: You put it all back on, yeah, because as soon as you leave the procedure, you go eat.
0: So is it, I've seen, I would assume they're myths, that it's more important for a man to get screened for a colonoscopy than a woman. Is that true, or is it equally as important?
1: It is equally as important. Statistically, 1 in 26 men will develop colon cancer in the lifetime without being checked. 1 in 23 women.
0: Oh, wow.
1: And that's United States statistics.
0: Wow, that's a lot higher than I thought it would be, actually.
1: Yes, it is. And this is probably one of the most preventable diseases, or treatable, if caught early and you do routine screenings.
0: So what are the risk factors of getting a colonoscopy done?
1: So the biggest risk factor is age. Used to be age 50 and up had a higher incidence of developing colon cancer. They have found now, with the increasing trend of colorectal cancer, that now patients age 45 and up need to be screened. Another risk factor is family history. If your family, let's say you're a first degree relative, which would be a parent, sibling, child has colon cancer, you're at higher risk. Another risk factor is diet. And of course, eating red meat, processed food, low fiber is all a risk factor for colon cancer, as well as obesity, smoking, alcohol abuse, diabetes, and sedentary lifestyle.
0: Okay.
1: Which kind of defines most of us at some point.
0: Yeah. A big part of the population, at least.
1: Yes.
0: And so one thing that you mentioned that you check for in a colonoscopy is a polyp.
1: Yes.
0: So if you have a polyp, is that cancerous, or can it be, or is it not cancerous, or can it be either?
1: So polyps start out as basically a cluster of cells that grow into your, that grow on your colon wall. If unchecked and left alone, they will 100% become cancer at some point.
0: Okay.
1: So the point of having a colonoscopy is to get those removed early.
0: Okay.
1: So speaking again of risk factors, American Indians and Alaska Native people have the highest rates of colon cancer, followed by African-American men and women.
0: Okay. I did not know that either. I'm learning all sorts of stuff here today. Well, you know, this is one thing that is, like you said, very important to be routine. Pretty much everybody needs to get it done, but for some reason, it is just nobody wants to talk about it. Nobody wants to do it. It's funny to talk about, but I mean, this can be really serious. It is a serious matter.
1: It is. Like I said, I mean, 1/3 of the patients who are diagnosed with colon cancer will die if untreated.
0: Wow.
1: So, and it's such a, it's an easy test. I personally have had two of them for family history. Doing a bowel prep is easy. I mean, you'd have clear liquids for a day. The bowel prep itself, it can be a combination or one of many things, including go lightly. There's pills you can take now. Once you're cleaned out, you do a colonoscopy. In and out of the facility takes less than 2 hours. We use various anesthetics. Everything is pretty short acting. So you're in, you're out, you get a good report. You can come back in 10 years. You might come back in 6 months, depending on the findings. But always easier to do preventive medicine than treat the problem once it's occurred.
0: Well, you just answered my next question. I was going to ask how long it took. So you just said in and out in 2 hours.
1: Yeah.
0: Pretty much.
1: Yes, pretty much. So the procedure itself is usually 30 minutes, give or take.
0: Mm-hmm.
1: And depending on the findings, may take a little bit longer, maybe quicker. There's a lot of outpatient facilities. Within North Carolina, there's probably 600 gastroenterologists. Within a 50-mile radius of us here in Rocky Mount, there's probably 10 different facilities you can go to. Doesn't have to be at a hospital. It can be at an outpatient facility.
0: Okay. Well, that kind of leads into my next question. I was going to say, if someone wants to set up an appointment for a colonoscopy, should they start with their regular doctor first and get recommended, or should they go straight to somewhere else, or how do people usually go about doing that?
1: Depending on your insurance, makes a difference on whether or not you need a referral. So the best place to start is with your primary care doctor, mm-hmm. to say, I'm at this age or I'm having these symptoms. Can I get a referral to a gastroenterologist? Or you can call the facility directly and they can tell you whether or not you need a referral. And it's usually, unfortunately, based on insurance.
0: Mm, as a lot of things are, yes. In this world.
1: Yeah, insurance dictates everything.
0: So I think after talking with you today, I think we've kind of come to the conclusion that, you know, despite people not really want to talk about it or think it's a funny thing or think it's terrible, it really, colonoscopies are very much just as much routine and serious as a mammogram or anything like that, right?
1: Absolutely. And I have found that with the patients I take care of, it's the fear of the unknown.
0: Mm-hmm.
1: They're very nervous about having the procedure done. They think it's going to hurt. They don't know what they're in for. Once they wake up from the procedure, they can't believe how easy it was. They slept through it. They didn't realize we even did anything. Again, it's not painful. It's, you're not going to be even aware that anything has been done. And preventative medicine obviously is way better than fixing the problem once it's occurred.
0: Well, I mean, it doesn't sound too bad to me. It sounds like you get to clean your system before the procedure, and you get to take a nice little nap during the procedure.
1: Exactly. And go pig out when you're done.
0: Yes. Well, thank you so much, Kirsten, for talking to me today. I think this is very important information that people need to know, so I'm glad that you agreed to come up here and talk to everybody about it today.
1: I appreciate it very much, and yes, it is very important. I've enjoyed working primarily in endoscopy for the past 10 years and teaching people about health maintenance.
0: Well, thank you so much for joining us, and I hope you have a great day.
1: You too. Thank you so much.
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1: When we speak, sometimes the right words are hard to find. 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

0: It's time for Wilson Warbirds Baseball. Today's game on the Warbirds Baseball Network is brought to you by Performance Heating and Cooling, Campers Lodge, Holiday Inn I-95, Wilson Preparatory Academy, Webb Golf Cart Sales, Barnes Equipment, 243 Sign, and the proud partners of the Warbirds that support baseball and our community all season long. Now, here's the voice of the Warbirds, Chris Edwards.
1: On an overcast and otherwise pleasant Sunday afternoon in downtown Wilson, Warbirds baseball is on the radio. Hi again, friends, along with Ben Mihaljevic, I'm Chris Edwards. Delighted to have you with us, wherever you might be. Thanks for making Warbirds baseball part of your Sunday afternoon plans, as this afternoon it is the series finale between the Wilson Warbirds and the visiting Columbia Fireflies. Wilson 23-21 in the second half. The interaction today, 2.5 games back of Carolina League North Division leading Fayetteville. Meanwhile, Columbia, who snapped a losing streak last night, the Fireflies find themselves 56-55 overall. They are one game under 500, 22-23 in the second half, 9.5 games out of a playoff spot in the South Division. Ben, it was an interesting ball game here last night. Warbirds dropped the contest 8-3, despite out-hitting Columbia 13-10. The Fireflies got to the Warbirds early, scoring six runs in the first three innings, two runs in each of the first three frames. And it was Columbia who got ahead early and really coasted to the finish line. Ben, good afternoon to you.
2: Good afternoon to you as well, Chris. Yeah, I was kind of surprised when I looked up on the scoreboard and saw that Wilson was out hitting Columbia in the ninth inning. Didn't really expect that with the Warbirds only scoring three runs. Wilson just unable to push those base runners across to score. And give credit to Columbia as well. The Fireflies struck early for two runs in the top of the first. And then even when Wilson answered with one in the bottom of the first, the Fireflies kept applying pressure, and ultimately a big two-run home run by Connor Rasmussen was kind of the knockout punch early for Columbia.
1: Warbirds have already won the series. They claimed the first four games of this set, dropped the game last night, so a chance for Wilson today to reach a couple of milestones would be their 60th win of the season. It would also be the first time in franchise history that the Warbirds have secured five wins in a week, and a chance for Wilson to do that as they give the ball to Luke Roop, who makes his second appearance as the Warbird, his first start. Roop was tremendous out of the bullpen here the other night in the series opener. Earned the win, allowing just one earned run, three innings pitched, and two strikeouts. Roop will look for another similar type outing here today.
2: Yeah, for whatever reason, new guys have done really well once joining the Warbirds. Roop earned the win in his first appearance, like you said, Chris, for Wilson, and now he makes his first start. So we'll see what the difference for him is in preparing for a start versus preparing to come in out of the bullpen. I assume he knew he was going to be throwing on Tuesday, so a lot of time to sit there in the bullpen mentally and think about his appearance. Now, not as much time to think about a start.
1: Yeah, and typically if you see a guy throw on Tuesday, probably going to come back in some sort of capacity in the series finale. We'll see what Roop can give the Warbirds here this afternoon. It's overcast, but looks like we're going to be okay to get the ball game in, at least until the early part of the, or the late part of the afternoon, early part of the evening. So hopefully we have good weather today and still room for you if you're in the area. Come on out and join us. We'd love to see you here at Wilson Ballpark. On our MedX injury report, still a couple of guys sidelined for Wilson. The left-hander Anthony Reyes is on the IL, as is Eniel Cortez, a right-handed arm for the Warbirds. Wilson hoping to get those guys back toward the back half of the season. An important game today for the Warbirds, trying to keep pace in the North Division standings. You mentioned Fayetteville, a 2.5 game lead over Wilson and Salem, and the Warbirds with a win today and a little bit of help could find themselves very much remaining in the thick of things over the final 3 weeks of the regular season. Ben's going to take you through the Carolina League. We'll take you through the standings, tell you why this game matters so much. We'll also run down today's starting lineups and get you primed and ready for the series finale between the Wilson Warbirds and the Columbia Fireflies. Stay with us. More pregame coverage on the way after this on the Warbirds Baseball Network.
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2: Ben Mihaljevic welcoming you back to Wilson Ballpark ahead of the series finale between the Wilson Warbirds and Columbia Fireflies. Wilson has won four of the first five games, looking to take five of six from Columbia today. And the Warbirds need to win to keep pace with Fayetteville at the top of the North Division second half standings. Fayetteville sits at 26-19 right now, leading the North Division. Wilson 2.5 games back at 23-21. Also 2.5 games back, the Salem Ridgejacks. The Ridgejacks are 24-22 in the second half. Fredericksburg, which has already clinched a playoff spot by winning the first half North Division, is 5.5 games back of the Fayetteville Woodpeckers. Hill City and Delmarva both tied for last in the second half North Division standings. They're both 17-30, 10 games behind Fayetteville. A look now at the South. Hickory is racing out to a big lead at 32-14. The Crawdads sit 6.5 games ahead of both Kannapolis and Charleston, who are 26-21. Again, just over 3 weeks to play in the Carolina League regular season, so not a lot of time for Kannapolis and Charleston to catch up. The good news, however, for Charleston is that the River Dogs did win the first half. They actually clinched here at Wilson Ballpark, so there will be playoff baseball in Charleston this summer. The Augusta Green Jackets are 24-21, 7.5 games back of Hickory. Columbia 9.5 back at 22-23 in the second half. And tailing all of them, Myrtle Beach 18-29, 14.5 games back of the Crawdads. A look now at our starting lineups, which got a late adjustment on the Columbia side. Henry Ramos, the usual leadoff man, he plays left field. Camden Johnson is the second baseman for the Fireflies. Josh Hammond will be at shortstop this afternoon. Sean Gamble does the cleanup hitting, playing center field. Ronnie Cabrera, who is slotted to hit seventh originally, is now in the five hole. He's DHing. Josmel Sway will do the catching. Tyson Moran is the late addition to the lineup, playing first base. We thought J.C. Vanek would be at first base. Instead, it's Moran who gets the start this afternoon. Yonaker Ugarte is the third baseman for Columbia, and Daniel Lopez brings up the rear as the right fielder. Darwin Rodriguez on the mound for the Fireflies. Once again for Columbia, that's Ramos, Johnson, Hammond, Gamble, Cabrera, Sway, Moran, Ugarte, Lopez with Rodriguez on the hill. Flipping things over to the Warbirds side, the home team leads things off with Kyle Jones, the left fielder. Brady Ebel, in the middle of a 33-game on-base streak, hits second and plays shortstop. Braylon Antunez, multiple home runs this series, is the center fielder hitting third. The cleanup hitter, Juan Ortuño, is back over at third base after a night at second yesterday. Ryland Mills does the catching for the Warbirds. Karsten Sabathia III is the designated hitter. Jose Anderson plays right field for Wilson, leading the league with 22 home runs. Filippo Dottori is the Warbirds' second baseman, and Frederi Montero, the nine-hitter, playing first with Luke Roop, the first-year Warbird, on the mound. Again, for Wilson, Jones, Ebel, Antunez, Ortuño, Mills, Sabathia, Anderson, Dottori, Montero, with Roop on the hill. We'll take a quick break. Game six between Wilson and Columbia, the series finale, scheduled to begin at 1:05. We'll break briefly for the anthem and come back on the other side with Warbirds Baseball.
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0: Dominic Evans with our national anthem on this Sunday afternoon here at Wilson Ballpark. Nice day for a ball game. A little overcast, still plenty hot. 88 degrees under these cloudy conditions, and not much breeze to speak of here this afternoon. 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Whether it's sunshine over the ballpark or storms rolling into eastern North Carolina, trust the team at CBS 17 to keep you prepared. You can get live radar, breaking weather alerts anytime, including the latest forecast at CBS17.com or on the CBS 17 News app. CBS 17, your weather authority. Right-hander Luke Roop on the mound for the Warbirds this afternoon, making his first start for Wilson and his second appearance. Roop earned the win out of the bullpen here on Tuesday night, working three innings, allowing two hits and one earned run, no walks, couple of strikeouts. Roop, who was drafted by Milwaukee in the 17th round of last year's draft out of Grace Christian School, just up the road in Sanford, about an hour and a half away from Wilson Ballpark. Born in Myrtle Beach, currently resides in Little River, South Carolina, was heading to the University of South Carolina before the Brewers swayed him away, Ben, and Roop looking for another great outing here today.
1: I think the Brewers are happy with their decision. He's looked good so far early in the organization. Only one start for the Warbirds, but he looked awesome. Three innings pitched, two hits, one run. It was earned, a walk and two strikeouts as well. Most importantly, he threw strikes, 29 strikes in 46 pitches for Luke Roop. So we'll see what Sunday brings, how many innings he's scheduled to throw, and hopefully he can provide another deep start for Wilson.
0: He'll be facing Ramos, Johnson, and Hammond here on this Sunday afternoon. Roop finishing up his warm-up tosses. Rylan Mills receives the final warm-up toss after one more, so he got two more, and then Roop will fire down to second base. Crowd still filing in. Most of the folks hanging out on the concourse finding a little refuge from what brief bits of sun there are here today. Wilson with a win this afternoon would win five of the first six games of the series. It'll be the first time in franchise history the Warbirds have won five games in a week. And we'll see if Roop and the Warbirds can do that here today. Warbirds Baseball brought to you in part by Barnes Equipment, specializing in tractors, hay equipment, turf, RTVs, and ag attachments. 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Henry Ramos ready to go, the left-handed hitting left fielder, batting 269 on the year with six home runs and 36 knocked in. Right-hander against the lefty, Roop's first pitch on the way, and it is high, ball one. We're underway at 106 this afternoon. Again, 88 degrees under cloudy skies.
1: Roop's got a bunch of family members to our left here in the Captain's Club. Everybody's got their phones out.
0: 1-0 pitch grounded toward the left side, speared by the third baseman Ortuño, who'll throw on the move to first in time, and the leadoff batter is retired. That was the case here when Roop threw on Tuesday. Luke got the win, as we mentioned, out of the bullpen, and then after the game, Luke and all of his family were mingling around the first base dugout on the field. A lot of pictures were taken. First professional win for Luke Roop, and he's off to a good start here this afternoon.
1: It's always cool to see the families in town.
0: The 1-0 pitch on the way. It's in there for a strike on Camden Johnson. That was the first pitch on Johnson. Nothing in one. Johnson hitting 280. No home runs. Three knocked in.
1: It's always cool when guys throw strikes.
0: Indeed. Particularly pitching ahead of the count. Roop ready. Here's the 0-1. Johnson swings and cues it foul toward the backstop. Wilson defensively with Jones, Antunez, and Anderson across the outfield left to right. Montero at first, Dottori at second. Ebel starting at short, Ortuño over at third, and the aforementioned Rylan Mills doing the catching for Wilson on this Sunday afternoon. No balls, two strikes. Base is empty, one out. Roop kicks and fires. Johnson swings and taps one gently foul up the first baseline. It's still 0-2.
1: Looks like we had an error there by the first base coach, Chris Nelson, for Columbia, unable to field the ball cleanly. E10?
0: Sure.
1: All right. Glad you agree.
0: I don't know that I agree. I'm just,
1: brushing me aside.
0: Placating you a bit.
1: All right.
0: 0-2 pitch, fastball outside. One ball and two strikes on Camden Johnson. Johnson, 3-for-13 in the series with five strikeouts. Number 23 prospect in the Royals organization. The 1-2 pitch hammered foul on the right field line. Got out in front of an off-speed pitch there, a slider. But he was only able to whack it foul on the right field line. Still 1-2. Warbirds fan out in their white jerseys with the navy pinstripes. white numerals trimmed in red and navy with Warbirds written in capital lettering on the front of the jerseys. Navy caps and bills with the Warbird head logo on the front. 1-2 on Johnson. He takes a fastball upstairs. Columbia again tonight in their gray vest with the navy undershirt. Columbia written in gray and navy lettering on the front of the jerseys with the gray pants. And the navy caps are the Fireflies. 2-2 on Johnson. Takes a fastball high and away.
1: A lot of the misses here for Roop, just toward that arm side, outside to left-handed hitters.
0: Report on Johnson, really athletic guy, good feel for the barrel. 3-2 pitch on the second baseman, and that is low and inside. So Roop with his first walk as a Warbird, a one-out base runner ahead of Josh Hammond. Hammond, one of the top prospects in the organization, the number two Kansas City prospect, according to MLB Pipeline, put together a tremendous year. Average at 301, third best in the league. Leads the league with 120 hits, so the runner at first who dives back safely. And this is where Columbia has had a lot of success this week, Ben, getting out early. Scored a first inning, couple of first inning runs last night. Three times in the series they have scored in the first. One on, one out here. Opening pitch due on Hammond. He swings and grounds one toward third. Ortuño up with it to second base for one. Deterion to first. Two, a double play. Wilson goes around the horn. 5-4-3, and the side quickly retired. No runs or hits for Columbia in the first. Root pitches around the one-out walk. At the end of a half inning, it's Columbia nothing, and the Warbirds coming up.
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0: 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Kyle Jones starts things for the Warbirds against the southpaw Darwin Rodriguez. Rodriguez, the 23-year-old out of Venezuela, 6'1", 120 or 175 pounds. International free agent signed by the Royals in 2022. And we'll get a pitch clock violation on Jones to start the at-bat. So before Kyle even steps in, he's behind in the count 0-1. First official pitch on Jones, lined in the left field. Ramos back a couple steps, makes the catch for the first out. Ramos patrolling left field today with Gamble in center and Lopez in right. Ugarte, Hammond, Johnson, and Moran, the infield, third to first with Sway doing the catching. Base is empty, one out for Brady Ebel. The next base hit for Brady will be his 100th of the season. Takes the first pitch inside. Ebel, a 33-game reach base streak as play begins today. Ebel, third in the league in RBI, number two in on-base percentage. Swings and guides one out into left field. Ramos going back, still going on the track. He reaches up and three steps from the wall makes the catch. Loud contact early by the Warbirds, but nothing to show for it yet.
1: Two great swings by Wilson. Shows that they're seeing it well out of Rodriguez's arm, just unable to see anything fall.
0: Brings up Braylon Antunez. 6-for-16 in the series with a couple of home runs. Went 3-for-4 in the game last night. Was on base all four times. The one time he didn't get a base hit, he reached on an error. Takes a fastball at 91 up around the eyeballs. Six-game reach base streak for Antunez, a modest three-game hitting streak. The 1-0 pitch from Rodriguez, curveball at the knees, called a strike, says Isaac Shepler. Working with Leo DeLatte, who makes the calls on the bases. Umpires in their light blue golf shirts and their gray slacks this afternoon. 1-1 pitch, high fastball cut on and missed. Rodriguez 5-6 with a 4.01 ERA entering play today, but he has been extremely effective for the Fireflies this year. The 1-2 from the left-hander, Antunez swings and bloops one towards short, and it'll get down right in shallow center field. Hammond picks it up on the big bounce but has no play at first base. That's just a sinking line drive. Was hit only 65 miles an hour off the bat, but it'll be a line drive base hit for Antunez.
1: Now, obviously, we know Antunez has a ton of power. He's hit two mammoth home runs so far this series, but he also has a few of the weakest hits I've seen all season long this series as well.
0: So an infield single keeps the frame alive for Juan Ortuño. First pitch due on Ortuño. He's hitting 241 with three home runs. He takes high ball one. Ortuño, a modest four-game hitting streak. 1-for-4 yesterday. 6-for-19 thus far in the series. Ortuño has been a pretty good on-base machine as of late for Wilson. The 1-0, Ortuño takes inside. 394 on-base average for Ortuño. His fifth best in the Carolina League. Also fifth in the league with 74 walks. Had it not been for Brady Ebel and how good Brady has been, we've been talking a lot more about Juan Ortuño's performance. 2-0, Ortuño swings, sends a drive high and deep to left field. It is long gone for Juan Ortuño, and the Warbirds lead 2-0 in the first.

0: Fourth of the year for Ortuño. 398 feet over the playground in left field. And it is Wilson who strikes with two out in the opening inning.
1: Just an absolute no-doubter off the bat of Ortuño. He said Wilson had been seeing Rodriguez well, and there it is coming to fruition.
0: RBI 42 and 43 of the year for Ortuño. It keeps the frame alive for Rylan Mills, who takes a strike at the bottom of the zone. Mills has put together a nine-game reach base streak. Takes inside here. 1-1. Well, left-hander Rodriguez ready. The 1-1. Swing and a miss and a ball down and away. Good fastball that time from Rodriguez, and he's ahead in the count 1-2.
1: Be curious to see how much movement this fastball really has, because that's the pitch the Warbirds have been piecing up.
0: Swing and a miss. Mills down on strikes. Chased another fastball down and away, and the side is retired. Wilson strikes first, two runs on two hits. The two-run home run by Juan Ortuño, the crushing blow, and at the end of an inning, Wilson ahead, 2-0.
2: 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And off the field, it matters just as much. 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
0: We go to the second inning here at Wilson Ballpark. Warbirds are ahead. 2-0 on the Juan Ortuño two-run shot. And now Gamble, Cabrera, and Sway get their first cracks. And Luke Roop, who worked a quasi 1-2-3 inning in the first, got some help from his defense, a ground ball double play after a one-out walk, and Roop goes back to work here in inning number two. Gamble at 207 with six homers, 44 driven in. First pitch from Roop is a strike on the inside corner, 0-1. A long conversation between the bottom of the first and the top of the second between Eddie Morgan and home plate umpire Isaac Shepler. There's a breaking ball at the knees. It's 0-2. Not quite sure what the conversation was about, but did not look all that pleasant.
1: Don't think this crew is invited to Christmas at the Morgan household.
0: The 0-2. Swing and a fly ball walloped foul and out of play. Over was Anderson to give it a look, but it is well back into the seats. Very hazy. Almost looks like there's a light mist here, but it's not raining at the ballpark. Just very overcast. 0-2 is low. There is a threat of some rain the later we get into the day. However, it looks like we're going to be okay for the foreseeable future to get the ball game in. Final game of the series between these two teams, the 1-2. A slider low and inside.
1: At this point, we just need five with Wilson ahead, 2-0.
0: That's true.
1: Or 4.5.
0: That's right. 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Gamble 4 for 17 on the series, a double and an RBI. He takes ball three downstairs, a cutter missed. It is the second full count for Roop. Only 11 innings for Roop, and, or only 11 pitches for Roop in the first inning, but he's got to do a better job staying with a smaller pitch count, not getting as deep into the counts. 3-2, and that is a little bit low, maybe a touch inside. Second walk issued by Luke Roop, and the leadoff man aboard in the second.
1: He's been living there on lefty batters, though. It's not a bad idea. Put the ball in the right location, just couldn't get the call.
0: Ronnie Cabrera, the DH. 1-for-9 against the Warbirds this week. First pitch to the right-handed hitter is a slider off the outside corner. Cabrera on base four times last night. A single, reached on a fitter's choice, also walked twice. Takes inside here, and it's 2-0. And just not sharp to start the second inning is Roop. Doesn't like that baseball. He'll exchange it with a new pearl from the catcher, Ryland Mills.
1: He's not generating the rollover contact that we saw back in the first.
0: Cabrera was part of the Aroldis Chapman trade in June of 2023. That's how he got to the Royals organization from the Texas squad. 2-0 pitch is a little bit high. Cole Reagans was the other guy that went from Texas to Kansas City.
1: Sneakily, Aroldis Chapman's kind of a journeyman.
0: Yeah.
1: And he's been very good at most of his stops.
0: 3-0. Here's the pitch. And that is high and away, ball four. Back-to-back walks have opened up the second inning. Wilson leading 2-0. However, that lead in jeopardy with the tying runs aboard and Josmel Sway coming up. When Aroldis Chapman was pitching for the Reds, actually made a couple of appearances in North Carolina. Previous iteration of this franchise when they were a double-A affiliate of Cincinnati. Sway hitting 277 with three home runs, 32 driven in. Right-hander against right-hander. Roop from the stretch. His first pitch. Sway shows bunt, yanks the bat away, and takes low.
1: Five straight misses now from Roop.
0: After he got ahead of Gamble 0-2 and lost him. Corners tightening for Wilson. Check of second. Runners bluff, don't go. The 1-0. Sway takes inside. It's two balls and no strikes. Was not showing bunt there.
1: Might be getting squeezed a little bit here as well. That tends to happen too, though, if you're missing.
0: No activity in the Wilson bullpen. Pitch number 26 of the outing for Roop. Two looks at second. Now the right-hander delivers. Sway shows bunt, and he offered at it, said the home plate umpire. A ball that was down and away. It's two balls and a strike now. Sway protesting mildly that he didn't go after the baseball, but still leading in the count. See if the bunt is still on here, 2-1. I imagine it would be. Roop delivers. Sway shows bunt. This time pulls the bat away in time.
1: I think he was sure to pull back in plenty of time when he recognized the pitch was low out of the hand.
0: 2-0 lead for the Warbirds from the top of the second, but Columbia threatening. Back-to-back walks have opened the inning. Roop, a long look back towards second. Now the 3-1 pitch, runners go. The offering is inside and the bases are loaded. Third straight walk for Roop. It's his fourth walk of the outing.
1: Surely Paul Mueller will be on his way out, one would think.
0: Ball still in the dugout for now. It'll be Ryland Mills who goes out for a visit instead. Tyson Moran will be the batter. Moran was a very late addition to the lineup. Moran initially was on the bench today. It was supposed to be J.C. Vanek. But about 20 minutes before the game started, it was Moran inserted into the lineup. Certainly hope Vanek is okay. But Moran, who made his debut for the Fireflies earlier this week, looking for his second hit of the series. He went 1-for-10 so far this week. However, the one hit was a two-run home run. Bases loaded, nobody out. Wilson leading 2-0. Top of the second. Roop out of the stretch with the sacks packed. First pitch, Moran takes low. A fastball missed on the inside corner, barely. To your point, is a tighter zone so far today. It's been the case for both sides. Right-hander ready. Here's the 1-0. That is low. A cutter missing very low below the zone. 2-0. No place to put Moran. A walk means a run. Wilson bullpen is milling about. However, nobody getting loose just yet. Another walk would probably start to see some bullpen activity. 2-0 pitch right through there. Roop nodding with the sign of Ryland Mills. Right-hander coming set. Here's the 2-1. And that is just inside. Went for the curveball and missed. Mills tried to pull it back on a ball that was maybe a ball and a half off the inner third.
1: Columbia's really not offering it anything right now, making Roop prove he can throw the ball in the zone.
0: 3-1 on Moran. Be careful here. Pitch on the way. And that's ball four, and a run is in. Gamble will score. Four consecutive walks have opened up the second inning. And Columbia is on the board. It's now 2-1. Now Paul Mohler makes his debut appearance in the center of the diamond today, coming out of the Warbirds' first base dugout just to give a breather to Roop, who has labored this inning. 22 pitches so far in the frame. Public Medical is a U.S.-based medical device contract manufacturer expanding on the East Coast and a proud sponsor of the Wilson Warbirds, supporting innovation, job growth, and the next generation of talent right here in Wilson. Meeting adjourned. Here's Yonaker Ugarte, the right-handed hitting third baseman, 1-for-9. Mills needs a new catcher's mitt. Wonder what was wrong with the old one. Maybe had a string or two pop out. So a new mitt for Mills. Takes his spot behind the plate. Bases loaded, nobody out. Wilson leading 2-1. Roop, the right-hander, out of the stretch. Delivers. Low, a sinker, and it's 1-0. And now frustration, I think, starting to creep in for Roop as well. He's really overthrowing, trying to be too fine, perhaps, with his delivery. The 1-0, that down and away, another sinker missed. And now you're seeing a little extra velocity from Roop. Tells you he's probably frustrated, trying to pitch through the frustration. Still nobody up in the Warbirds bullpen. 2-0. Roop out of the stretch. Here's the pitch. There's a strike. Fastball at the knees on the inside corner.
1: But I don't think he's thrown consecutive strikes in a while.
0: Not since the first batter of the inning.
1: Even if I'm Ugarte, I might have the auto take on here as well.
0: A firefly at every base. Nobody out in the second. The 2-1, Ugarte swings and grounds one towards short. Ebel feeds the second baseman for one. On to first, a double play. Run is in. Cabrera ties the game. Sway moves up to third. No RBI for Ugarte as Roop gets his second double play of the game. And boy, how big was that?
1: Yeah, he needed that double play, and he's done a really good job of inducing ground balls when he's thrown the ball over the plate.
0: You know, they call the double play a pitcher's best friend. Can certainly see why in that instance. Daniel Lopez climbs in now with a runner at third and two out. The pitch, Lopez takes a ball. And if Roop can escape this second inning, Ben, having only given up the two runs, I think you'll chalk that up as a win.
1: I agree.
0: Sway coming down the line from third. Roop delivers the 1-0. Inside with a slider. 37 pitches now in the game, 26 this inning, and with Roop getting close to that magic number or the unmagic number of 30-ish pitches in an inning, there's activity now in the Warbirds bullpen. 2-0 is high and tight. You would imagine probably somewhere around 35 pitches in the inning would be the limit for Roop. Looks like it might be Cara loosening in the bullpen. Can't tell for sure. 3-0, Root to the plate. Lopez takes and receives a strike. Just a get-me-over fastball there. Took something off. Was like, hey, this one's going to be in the zone. I think Roop had the mindset that it was going to be an auto take for Lopez. Runner leads from third. The 3-1. Grounded foul right at home plate. And Roop has battled back to fill up the count. Roop, the right-hander, against the left-handed hitting Lopez. 3-2. Here comes the pitch from Roop. And it is just off the inside corner. Didn't miss by much. Another walk, the sixth of the game for Roop, his fifth this inning. That was a borderline pitch that Roop did not get the call on. Now the lineup turns over for Henry Ramos. Ramos grounded out to third in his first at bat. He can give Columbia the lead here with runners at the corners and two down. First pitch to the left-handed hitter. Ramos takes down and inside. Only one first pitch strike thrown this inning from Roop. He has only thrown three first pitch strikes for the entire game. Roop home on 1-0. After a lengthy pause, he pitches now, and it's all the way to the screen. Underneath the glove of Ryland Mills, coming down from third is Sway. He will score, and the Fireflies lead 3-2. Up to second base goes Lopez on what will most likely go down as a wild pitch. A changeup that never really had a chance. Columbia has the lead without the benefit of a hit. Five walks this inning as the 2-0 pitch is in there for a strike. And you have to think this is probably the last batter for Roop either way.
1: Yeah, I would imagine so, especially if he walks Henry Ramos.
0: Right-hander appears to be just about ready in the bullpen. Check of the runner at second. Now Roop steps off. Lopez was dancing around at second base. Brady Ebel crept in behind him. Now Roop wants to reset. Trailing in the count, 2-1. Right-hander checks second. Now the pitch. Swinging a ground ball towards short. Ebel waits for the big hop. Loves it at his letters. Hurries a throw to first. And not in time. Runner breaking for home. And slides in safely. Lopez comes all the way around from second. And scores a couple of bang-bang plays. Ramos will get an infield hit. And I believe an RBI, Columbia leads 4-2.
1: I think Montero over at first has to throw that ball a little quicker, realizing that the runner is rounding and trying to score. He sort of held for effect. This isn't like the catching position where you can frame for a strike.
0: First hit of the game for Columbia is an infield single. Here comes Eddie Morgan, and that'll be the end of the line for the right-hander Luke Roop. Roop goes just an inning and two-thirds. Surrenders only one hit, but has permitted four runs so far. He had a tough time finding the zone. Some borderline pitches didn't go his way. Six walks for Roop, and he departs in the second inning. New pitcher on the way for the Warbirds. We'll tell you who it is when we come back.
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0: 4-2, Columbia leading in the top of the second inning. Fireflies have scored four times this inning, thanks to one infield single and a smorgasbord of walks. Now runners at the corners. There are two out, and Cesar Espinal will come on to pitch. Second appearance of the series for Espinal, who earned the win here on Wednesday out of the bullpen, tossing an inning and a third in the 5-4, 11-inning victory for the Warbirds. And Espinal's job is just to get the Warbirds off the field in this second inning, trying to keep it within striking distance. Ramos, who had the infield single a moment ago that brought home a runner, he's at first base with Camden Johnson, the eighth man to hit this inning, coming to the plate. Espinal, the right-hander, called up from the Complex League not long ago. First pitch is low and away, ball one. Called up on July the 24th. Right-hander ready with a 1-0. That is inside. Two balls and no strikes. Warbirds just can't find the strike zone this afternoon.
1: No, not at all. It's weird, too, because Ribs started off pitching so well. He had total control of the zone, and then he didn't.
0: The 2-0, breaking ball a little bit low. Johnson checked his swing. They don't appeal. And now Espinal has come out of the bullpen and followed behind 3-0. Wilson led this game 2-0 after the first inning on a two-run home run by Juan Ortuño. But it has been four runs for Columbia in the second. The 3-0, there's a strike. The Fireflies have scored four runs and haven't hit a ball that has left the infield.
1: Wow.
0: Throwing the runner at first is high, gloved by Montero. Three and one. Runner holds it first. The pitch is on a thick outside corner. Pitch that appeared to be out of the zone, but a nice break for the Warbirds. They get a borderline call, and now it's full.
1: Now can get out of the inning.
0: Ramos will get a head start from first with the count full and two down. Espinal from the third base part of the rubber. Payoff pitch. Check swing. He went around, and the inning is over. Eight men come to the plate for Columbia. They score four times in the inning on one hit and leave a man aboard. 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
1: Bottom of the second inning here at Wilson Ballpark. Work to do for the Warbirds as they trail 4-2. Sabathia, Anderson, and Dettori do up. Carson Sabathia has hit safely in his first four professional games. First pitch to him is outside from Darwin Rodriguez. That was a 20-ish minute half inning that Rodriguez had to sit on the bench. You wonder if that might impact him at all.
2: Probably a little bit.
1: The 1-0, Sabathia swings, loops one into center, field, a base hit. So Karsten has opened up his professional career. 5 hits in as many games. Leadoff man aboard ahead of Jose Anderson. Anderson trying to add to his league-leading 22 home runs. Jose 0-for-8 in the series. A couple of walks and 4 strikeouts. Day off yesterday. Opening pitch on Anderson. Curveball at the knees for strike one. You would imagine it'll be a steady diet of off-speed here to Anderson, who has not shown the ability to consistently hit the off-speed. Sabathia from first. Nothing in one. Here's the pitch. Swing and a miss. They throw behind the runner at first, who dives in safely. Anderson got a fastball there, just swung through it. Powering the future takes strong partnerships. Eastern Electric, CED, and Schneider Electric, working together to deliver reliable electrical solutions, innovative technology, and the product's professionals trust. 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

0: 86 base runners in the entire month of July. 1-0, Duterte takes upstairs.
1: That's incredible.
0: Yeah.
1: I think, too, that has to be comforting for Columbia, knowing that, hey, we can throw Gutierrez and Rodriguez back-to-back, and obviously the series was already lost by the time either of them could throw this week. But
0: 2-0 pitch on Duterte. Swings and lines one foul down the left field line.
1: I guess in future weeks and throughout the season, that has been a comforting, something comforting to fall on.
0: Yeah, guys that you feel like can give you a little bit of length to start the game. Gutierrez was tremendous for Columbia last night. Allowed just one earned run over six innings. Didn't walk a batter, struck out three. He scattered eight hits, but a lot of the damage, the only damage, was done early in the game against Gutierrez. 2-1 on Duterte. Sabathia from first. The pitch, check swing foul. And give Gutierrez credit last night. His team built that 6-1 lead, and he could afford to scatter some base runners. We talk a lot about high stress versus low stress pitches. A lot of low stress moments in the game last night for Gutierrez. 2-2 on Duterte. Runner at first. One out. The pitch is outside.
1: That's no one told Filippo that's ball three.
0: Yeah, Filippo thought it was ball four. He was heading toward first. Give Carsten Sabathia credit, too. Carsten did not wander off of first base. Ricky Carvajal, the Wilson first base coach, probably in his ear saying, hey, stay put. That's still a live ball. Now 3-2 on Duterte. Rodriguez delivers. It swung on and fouled over the roof. Show. 4-2 lead for Columbia, bottom of the second. Wilson scored two in the first on an Ortuño two-run homer. Columbia responded with four in the second. Duterte swings and lines one down the left field line. That is foul. Just barely missed a double. Duterte played 116 games in the Carolina League last year. .658 OPS for Duterte a season ago.
1: One of the best defenders in the league.
0: Without a doubt. Good eye for the plate, too. He's top 10 in the league in walks this year. 3-2. Pops that one up. First base side will drift back into the stands. Lands in an empty chair back seat, and then Plinko's down into the Warbirds dugout. Good at bat by Duterte. Ninth pitch that he's going to see forthcoming. And after half inning where Rodriguez had to sit for 20 minutes, he's had to work a little harder in the second. Sabathia, small lead at first, another 3-2. Duterte officially takes ball four. They're at first and second now with one out. And Federico Montero will have an opportunity to hit with a couple of guys on base. Federico Montero at 198 for the year, six homers, 36 knocked in. 3-for-12 in the series. Left-handed hitter, first pitch swinging, rolls one foul up the first baseline. 4-2 lead for Columbia in the second. Some melancholy news to pass along today. Tommy John has passed away at the age of 83. Baseball icon for a couple of reasons.
1: 26 seasons in the major leagues.
0: That's impressive. 0-1, fly ball on the infield. It's the second baseman Johnson who's underneath. An infield fly rule in effect. Montero is out, two down in the second. Lineup turns over for Kyle Jones. I think Tommy John should be remembered for his 26 big league seasons. Finished top five in the Cy Young Award voting a couple of times, but I think most remembered for the revolutionary surgery that resurrected his career and that have saved so many careers of guys since then. Tommy John surgery.
1: Man.
0: Yeah. Kyle Jones line to left his first time up. Here's the pitch, and that's outside ball one. Tommy John.

0: 83 years old, passing away today. His big league career spanned from 1963 to 1989. Line drive by Jones out into right field, but it's right at Lopez. He'll make the catch, and the side is retired. Warbirds threaten but do not score in the second. A hit, a walk, and two left to the third inning. Warbirds down by two.
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0: 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Josh Hammond hit into a double play his first time up. First pitch, a wave and a miss to the ball in the dirt. Strike one from Cesar Espinal, who is out for his first full inning after replacing Luke Roop, who went just an inning and two-thirds for Wilson out to start the game. The 0-1, swing and a miss, good changeup. Roop an inning and two-thirds, one hit, four earned runs, walked six, did not record a strikeout, threw 47 pitches, 18 for strikes. 0-2 on Hammond, the pitch, way outside. And we're talking in the bottom of the second about the life of Tommy John, who passed away today at the age of 83. 26 big league seasons. Broke into the big leagues in 1963 with Cleveland. 1-2 pitch bounces in. Finished his career with the Yankees in 1989.
4: Played for Cleveland, the White Sox, the Dodgers, the Yankees, the Angels, and the A's.
0: Four-time All-Star. 2-2 from Espinal. Hammond grounds one sharply towards short. Ebo shuffles the feet to his right, throws to first in time, and Hammond retired to start the third. Think about then where baseball would be without Tommy John. And we should spend most of the time talking about what he accomplished on the field, but if you think about what Tommy John did for the game of baseball with the surgery, the careers he saved, first pitch fastball low on Sean Gamble, you could make a case, and I don't think it would be a hard case to make, that Tommy John should be in the Hall of Fame just for his contribution to baseball.
4: I think, yes, scientifically he should be.
0: 1-0 pitch is low.
4: Now, obviously, he was a very, very good player as well. He won 288 games over the course of his career, over 2,000 strikeouts for Tommy John.
0: Over 4,700 innings pitched.
4: Wow.
0: Here's the 2-0. That skips in. 3-0 on Gamble. Bases empty, one out. We're in the third with Wilson trailing 4-2.
4: And obviously, not only did he save careers, but he provided an opportunity to so many more people to play the game, even if they had trouble with their arm early on in their career.
0: The 3-0. There's a strike over the outside corner. Gamble walked and scored last inning. He's up in a 3-1 count now. Even now, you're seeing guys, high school, college, have the Tommy John surgery, that UCL 3-1, broken bat foul up the first baseline. And it's becoming almost commonplace now. You hear a guy, hear of a guy that might have had Tommy John surgery, and you don't bat an eye. You know, 15, 20 years ago, still some trepidation about having the surgery. But now he had Tommy John. Okay, he might be better than he was before the surgery. And that's because of the leap of faith, essentially, that Tommy John took to try and save his career.
4: It's a second life.
0: 3-2, and that's a breaking ball outside. Seventh walk issued by Wilson pitching. One out base runner ahead of Ronnie Cabrera. So as tributes come in to Tommy John today, and all of them rightfully so, hope that you'll think about Tommy John as a player, but also Tommy John who courageously gave to the game of baseball. Cabrera walked and scored. Runner goes. Pitch inside. Throw to second base. Sails into center field. A good deke by DeTurri to keep Gamble at second base on a throw that had really no chance to get the runner. Gamble stole that one off of the pitcher, Espinal.
4: Yeah, I think Mills behind the plate, as soon as he saw the jump that Gamble had, just wanted to launch the ball somewhere. Has to be careful with that because you might not always get a good deke from DeTurri like he just did.
0: Runner at second now. Time called as Espinal steps off. Espinal ready to go. Here's the pitch, and that's low and inside. The Tommy John surgery, by the way, performed from the 1974-1975. I mean, the grand scheme of things, not that long ago. 1-1, Espinal throws. It's fouled straight back. First time a pitcher had started the game following UCL reconstruction surgery.
4: Really?
0: Yep. Darrell Evans was pitching for the Braves at the time, called the return a, quote, miracle. 1-2, the pitch home is low and away, a slider missed, and it's 2-2 on Cabrera. Riders, as you pointed out, refer to Tommy John as the bionic man. Just incredible, the legacy that Tommy John will have on baseball forever. 2-2, swinging a fly ball hit well out into left field. Jones chasing into the corner, but it lands up against the netting. Foul, and the count rides. 2-2 on Cabrera. 4-2 lead for Columbia. We're in the top of the third inning with a runner at second and one man out.
4: And because of the surgery, I think his name is one of those names that will always come up in baseball no matter what. I mean, the name Tommy John will always be relevant because of the surgery.
0: I think the one thing you have to be cautious of, first, the 2-2 pitch on Cabrera is pop foul, out of play off to our right. Is that it almost becomes a colloquialism, right? Like it's
4: right.
0: Just Tommy John surgery, and we lose sight of the fact of who Tommy John was and his impact
4: point.
0: On the game.
4: It's a good point.
0: Runner at second, one down. Espinal out of the stretch. The right-hander looks back towards second. Throws that way. DeTurri near the bag, makes the catch, but was never in position to tag Gamble. Second disengagement used by Espinal. Right-hander is up in the Wilson bullpen. Certainly sending our best and our thoughts to Tommy John's family. Check out the runner at second. He goes, the 2-2, up and in. Throw comes to third, dropped by Ortuño. It goes down the left field line. And scoring from third is Gamble. It's 5-2 Fireflies. A stolen base for Gamble. And then you would imagine an error, which allows the run to score.
4: Probably on Ortuño, right?
0: The throw was toward the foul territory side of the bag.
4: It wasn't a great throw, but Ortuño, it wasn't unreachable.
0: Ortuño did get tangled up a bit with Gamble there.
4: True.
0: They have put the error on the board. Base is empty, one down. The 3-2 pitch on Cabrera. He takes low and away. Another walk. Second walk of the inning. That is the eighth walk allowed by Warbird's pitching. You wonder how long the leash is for Espinal, who got the final out of the second. However, trouble brewing in the third. A run already in. A right-hander up and tossing. And now Josmel Sway will come to the plate. Sway, like so many others, walked and scored in that four-run second inning. First pitch misses inside. The error, by the way, was charged to Mills, his seventh of the season. Warbirds would love a ground ball. The 1-0, runner goes. Pitch, a swing and a miss. Ball dropped by Mills. Cabrera into second base now with a stolen base.
4: Again, Cabrera got another really good jump on Ryland, or rather on Cesar Espinal. Espinal needs to do a better job holding on the runners. He's not really giving Ryland Mills much of a chance to throw anyone out.
0: Espinal shakes off Mills. Now has the sign that he wants. Coming set just above his belt buckle. 1-1 is high. Five runs on just one hit for the Fireflies. Check of the runner at second. Now the pitch is outside, but called a strike. A generous outside corner given by Isaac Shepler there. Shepler has been a little more liberal on the outer part of the strike zone today. Has not given much off the inside part of the plate. 2-2 on Sway. The pitch from Espinal. Swinging a ground ball, hit foul at the third baseline. Past David Novarita, managing the game in the third base coaching box for the Fireflies. What cloud cover we've had is mostly dissipated. Bright blue skies overhead with a few puffy clouds out in the distance. Wilson has won four of the first five games so far this week, trying to get to their 60th win of the season and keep pace atop the North Division standings. Warbirds 2.5 games back of a playoff spot as play begins on this Sunday. The 2-2, check swinging the ball downstairs. They appeal, but he did not go, says Leo DeLatt. Third consecutive batter that has gone to a full count against Espinal. And unfortunately for Espinal, he's just not been able to get that out pitch yet. Right-hander against right-hander. Cabrera inching away from second. 3-2 pitch. Here it is. Sway takes way outside. Third straight walk issued by Espinal. Now they're at first and second. Still only one man out in the inning. Nine walks issued by the Warbirds today. And that will be the end of the line for Espinal. New pitcher coming in for the Warbirds with 2-1 and one out. Wilson trailing 5-2. We'll tell you all about the new arm when we come back.
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0: Carlos Carr comes on to hurl the pearl for the Warbirds here in the third inning. with Wilson trailing 5-2, 2-1, one out. And it is Carlos Carr on to pitch for the second time in the series, Ben.
4: Carr is 3-9 on the year. Those nine losses tied for the third most in the Carolina League. He is a 5.55 ERA across 21 games pitched. He's made 13 starts, so not entirely used to coming out of the bullpen for Wilson, but he has thrown 86 innings on the year, 77 hits, 60 runs, 53 of which have been earned.
0: Warming up to the sounds of the Beastie Boys with two on and one out. Wilson trailing by three, and Carr's job is to keep the game right where it's at. Tyson Moran walked with the bases loaded in the second inning to bring home another run. The Fireflies have scored five runs today. They've had one hit, and the hit was an infield single.
4: It's kind of like the opposite of Wilson last night, where the Warbirds had a ton of hits but didn't score too many runs. Now Columbia has a ton of runs but only one hit to show for.
0: First pitch from Carlos Carra on the way, and it is high. Carra got the start here in the series opener. Six innings, two hits, two earned runs. Struck out four, walked two. Would love a similar type effort this afternoon. 1-0, a glance back to second. Carra now pitches. Moran swings and loops one foul off to our left. Carra's been with the Warbirds since opening day. You mentioned the losses for Carra. Many of those at the early part of the season has certainly turned things around since the All-Star break and even a little before. 1-1, Carr out of the stretch. Here's the pitch. Check swinging the ball down and in. He went around, says Isaac Scheffler, the home plate umpire. But especially at this level, you're not so much into all the wins and losses, right? They don't tell the full story.
4: Right.
0: Here's the 1-2, swinging a weak tapper up the first baseline. Sabathia will give way to Carra, who stumbles and touches first with his glove. He'll get the out, like a swinging bunt there from Moran. Cabrera to third, Sway to second. And two out for Unaker Ugarte. Because Carra, for a large part of the early start of the season, even though he struggled in terms of wins and losses, pitched well enough to get the wins and was better than maybe the record might indicate.
4: Yeah, I think that's a fair point you make, Chris. He also lost a ton of his early games, and so after April and early May, you look at Carlos Carra, and he hasn't been all that bad.
0: First pitch on Ugarte, a swing and a miss, chased a sinker downstairs.
4: Certainly much better than his record reflects. I mean, I think he lost each of his first five appearances.
0: Yeah, hard to do.
4: Difficult.
0: Baseball is a weird game, but the best game at the same time.
4: It's an unforgiving game at times.
0: The 0-1, strike. Cutter on the outside corner, and Carra way ahead, nothing in two. Runners on base do belong to Espinal. Wilson trailing 5-2, top of the third inning. Hands together for Carra, the right-hander out of the stretch. Swings the leg into the air, the pitch. Swinging a foul against the screen. Wind's picked up, blowing toward the right field corner, providing perhaps a little bit of reprieve from the muggy conditions on this Sunday afternoon in downtown Wilson. Carr ready with the 0-2. Here it is. Swung on and popped a mile into the air out into right field. Anderson underneath it, sunglasses on. He makes a two-handed catch, and the side sat down. Couple of one run, as a matter of fact, for Columbia in the third. One run, no hits. There was an error, and one man left on base. Bottom of the third on the way. Warbirds down 5-2.
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0: Bottom of the third inning here at Wilson Ballpark. Warbirds trailing 5-2. Ebel and Tunez Ortuño do up against the right-hander Darwin, or the left-hander Darwin Rodriguez. 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Ebel swings at the 1-0, sends a drive down the right field line, but it is foul. And the count now level on Brady. 33-game reach base streak on the line for Ebel this afternoon. Brady trying to get the Warbirds back in the ballgame. Only trailing by three. It's 5-2, but certainly feels like a wider margin than that the way the game has gone. The 1-1, Ebel takes a strike. And part of that, Ben, sorry, didn't mean to step on your toes there, probably because of the lack of consistency that we've seen from the Warbird pitching staff. Ebel swings and misses. Brady chased the ball down and away. Third strikeout for Rodriguez. He retires the leadoff man for the second time in the first three innings.
13: That's the thing, too. It's just the length of the half innings. I mean, normally when you see a 20-minute half inning for a team offensively, you assume that they're hitting the ball around a lot, scoring four or five runs an inning. And while Columbia has put up five runs so far through two and a half, I mean, not an insurmountable lead by any stretch of the imagination.
0: First pitch misses inside on Braylon Antunez. Single and scored on the home run earlier today. First pitch on and 1-0 pitch on Antunez inside, 2-0. Oh, you would check at the Carolina League scoreboard. Ben will take you around the league here in the third. Tell you what's been going on and what is to come. The 2-0 curveball dropped in for a strike. Nasty 12-6 bite on that one.
13: Chris, only one other game happening right now. Hickory and Kannapolis tied at zero in the bottom of the third. Each team has a hit.
0: 2-1 pitch, spoiled the other way.
13: Three games coming up at 5:05 Eastern time. Charleston at Augusta, Salem at Delmarva, and Fredericksburg at Fayetteville. Those all series finales.
0: 2-2. Here's the pitch. Antunez takes a fastball high.
13: And finally, the last game of the week, Hill City. The Howlers going down to Myrtle Beach to take on the Pelicans.
0: The game starts at
13: 6:35.
0: 3-2. Payoff pitch on Antunez. Line fouled on the left field line. Hits against the tarpaulin.
13: The what?
0: The tarpaulin.
13: The tarpaulin?
0: Tarp is short for tarpaulin.
13: Really?
0: Yeah.
13: It's not just a tarp?
0: No, it's a tarpaulin.
13: All right.
0: If you look at, like, ground rules in baseball,
13: that's,
0: it says
13: life-changing.
0: The tarpaulin.
13: I did not know that.
0: Yeah, there you go. Still 3-2 on Antunez. The pitch, high. Second walk allowed by Darwin Rodriguez. And perhaps it sets the table for the second time today for Juan Ortuño. Ortuño has accounted for the only runs of the game to this point for Wilson. A two-run home run in the first inning. Out goes Sway, the catcher, puts his arm around Rodriguez, offers an encouraging word or two. Five runs, one hit, no errors so far for Columbia. Two runs, three hits, a couple of errors on the board for Wilson.
13: I think Columbia really wants some length out of Rodriguez here.
0: Five-game hitting streak now for Ortuño after the home run earlier. Takes a curveball low. Ortuño got into a positive count in his first at-bat. Walloped a 2-0 pitch over the playground in left. The 1-0 pitch on Juan Ortuño. Swung on, line off the first baseman's mitt. Trickles toward Johnson, the second baseman, who gloves flips back to the first baseman for the out. Ortuño is up to second. A 3-4-3 putout. And there are two out of the inning.
13: It's a really good play by Moran. That's what you want to do with a hard hit line drive like that. Obviously, it'd be great to make the catch, but if you can knock it down and keep it on the infield, give your defenders a chance.
0: Runner at second now for Wilson, but with two out, Rylan Mills, the batter, struck out in his first at bat. Opening pitch to the right handed hitting Wilson catcher, fouled straight back. Ready is the lefty. Rodriguez looks back towards second. Now the 0-1. Mills takes high. Series finale here this afternoon. Warbirds trying to win five of the six games. They'll have to come from behind for what would be the 33rd comeback win of the year for Wilson if they are to be victors.
13: Most exciting team in baseball.
0: No doubt. 1-1. Mills takes outside, I guess.
13: It's got to be so hard to read that curveball. It starts way up and away before dipping into the zone, or in that case, just outside of the zone.
0: Borderline for sure, and a tough pitch to lay off of. Rodriguez has had that curveball working this afternoon. 2-1. Mills slaps it straight back. Not in front of a fastball that time, and it's 2-2. If Mills can reach, Karsten Sabathia waits on deck. Nodding okay with the sign, Darwin Rodriguez. Left-hander setting at the letters. 2-2 pitch is high. Another fastball. Sway with a decent frame drop. Tried to bring that one back into the zone. But Mills has coaxed the count full. Much better at bat for Mills than his first plate appearance when he struck out on four pitches. Rodriguez ready. 3-2. Here it comes. Swung on, lined into left field. It'll get down for a hit. And Tunez had to pause to make sure the ball was not going to be caught. He goes to third. The throw-in hits him in the back of the helmet. He's okay. They're at the corners now for Wilson with two out.
13: I don't know what Antunez was doing, waiting to see if the ball was going to be caught. They're two down.
0: Correct.
13: Run on contact.
0: Yep. Time called now. Taylor Bloy, the pitching coach, on his way out. Nobody up and loosening in the bullpen for Columbia, so it's on Rodriguez to try and get through here in the third inning. Karsten Sabathia's got a hit in each of his first five professional games. You know what he doesn't have yet? A home run.
13: Okay, are you suggesting that he is about to hit one?
0: This would be the perfect time for one.
13: It would be a great time. Dad's in attendance.
0: Mound visit charge to Columbia. One tap on the plate by Karsten. Left-hander Rodriguez. Ready. First pitch on Sabathia. Low and inside.
13: Good breaking ball recognition, and I'm sure that's something that's relayed between hitters, in between innings, and in between at-bats.
0: A lot of curveballs from Rodriguez this inning, more than he's thrown in the first couple of frames. 2-on-2 out the 1-0, curveball at the knees, evens the count. Outfield, just a small step toward the pull side. Infield also plays Sabathia to pull. 1-1 to the right-handed hitting DH today. Swung on and fouled. Skips over the top of the net and down below us.
13: Are you suggesting that I haven't caught a foul ball?
0: I didn't say a word.
13: You're insinuating that by the way you're looking at me.
0: I'm insinuating nothing.
13: Uh-huh.
0: 1-2 on Karsten Sabathia. And Tunez at third, Mills at first. The left-hander is ready. The 1-2 pitch is outside. Sway thought it was strike three, puts his hands on his hips, and just stares down Isaac Shepler. It's like a parent disappointed in their child. Just looks at them. You know what you did.
13: Maybe he used Shepler's government name to him.
0: 2-2 on Sabathia. The pitch, swing, and a fly ball out into right center field. Playable. It's the center fielder Gamble underneath it, makes the catch, and ends the inning. A walk and a hit for the Warbirds in the third, but they can do nothing with it. End of three at Wilson Ballpark. Columbia is ahead, 5-2.
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0: We go to the fourth inning here at Wilson Ballpark. Warbirds trailing 5-2, and here to pick up the play-by-play is Ben Mahalovich.
13: Well, thank you, Chris. 9-1-2 due up for Columbia, leading Wilson 5-2. Daniel Lopez, Henry Ramos, and Camden Johnson for the Fireflies, the only three batters who did not hit in the top of the third inning. Carlos Carra still on the mound for Wilson. Carra just trying to settle things down, and before he gets going, we have a brief stoppage. A ball crept out of the Wilson bullpen and into right field. Jose Anderson returns it to where it belongs. Carr's working from the windup. Here's his first pitch to Daniel Lopez, who squares to bunt and drops one down foul just behind the plate. 0-1 on Lopez. Lopez last year, fun fact, he had the first cycle in the Arizona Complex League. First cycle of the year, not the first cycle in general. 0-1 pitch slashed foul. He's behind 0-2. That came in May against the ACL Padres. It was his second career cycle. His first was with the DSL A's. 20-year-old has a lot of power. A lot of athleticism as well. Carr's 0-2 pitch is down low. Lopez did not offer. 1-2 the count. Carr, who's usually a starter, trying to bridge the gap here for Wilson, get the Warbirds through at least the middle innings, maybe even longer. The 1-2 pitch is shot into left center field. It's tailing away from Antunez and down and rolling towards the wall. Lopez around first. He hustles into second and pumps the brakes there. A leadoff double for the nine-hitter Daniel Lopez, and Columbia continues to apply the pressure on Wilson in the top of the fourth. That brings up Henry Ramos, the leadoff man. Fireflies leading 5-2 in the top of the fourth inning. That double by Lopez, just the second hit of the day for Columbia, and first hit that's left the infield. Only the second batted ball, actually, that's left the infield. Ramos hits from the left side against the righty Carra.
4: Cara's first pitch down low and inside, 1-0. Ramos, an RBI single back in the second inning, part of a four-run second for the Fireflies. Long look from Cara, now his 1-0, clips the corner, 1-1. Ramos is familiar with this organization. He hit .421 for Columbia in the postseason last year. Columbia made it to the championship series. The 1-1 is grounded weakly towards the second baseman, Dettori. He hoovers it up and throws to Montero for the first out. Lopez advanced to third on the play, but there is one down in the top of the fourth. Warbirds Baseball is brought to you in part by Top Dog Waste Solutions. 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Infield in for the Warbirds, trailing 5-2 in the top of the fourth, a runner on third and one down for Columbia. Camden Johnson trying to drive that runner in. He takes way inside, 1-0. Johnson hails from San Antonio, Texas, 21 years old. Recent ninth-round draft pick out of Oklahoma, previously played at Wichita State. The 1-0 on Johnson, bounced foul in front of the plate, 1-1. Lazy Sunday afternoon here in Wilson, North Carolina. Warbirds jumped out to an early 2-0 lead. Columbia has scored five unanswered and leads it 5-2. It's 4-2 in favor of Wilson. The Warbirds have also committed the game's two errors. 1-1 to Johnson, grounded foul. Good play by Chris Nelson, the first base coach for the Fireflies, atoning for an error he made earlier, letting a weaker ground ball skip between his legs. It's 1-2 on Camden Johnson with the infield in and one away here in the top of the fourth. Cara's pitch. Johnson bounces towards the second baseman, Dettori. Dettori throws home, and now Lopez is in a rundown. Mills chasing Lopez back towards third. Ortuño finally tags him out. Second out of the inning for the Warbirds. Johnson safe at first on the fielder's choice. Smart play by Dettori. He actually ran over towards Montero, the first baseman's territory. Dettori recognizing that Lopez was racing for home, fielded the ball cleanly, made a strong throw to Mills, and then Mills able to help run down Lopez. That brings up Josh Hammond with two away in the top of the fourth. Hammond leads the league with 120 hits on the year, although he's grounded out twice today. Average dip below 300. First pitch is a little outside. A stolen base attempt, unsuccessful from Johnson. Mills throws out his first base runner of the day. And that is how the top of the fourth comes to a close. A very unconventional 1-2-3 inning worked by Carlos Cara. As we go to the bottom of the fourth, Wilson still trails Columbia 5-2.
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4: Ben Mihalovich, Chris Edwards talking to you at Wilson Ballpark, bottom of the fourth inning. Wilson trailing Columbia 5-2 in the series finale. Jose Anderson, who struck out looking in his first plate appearance, looks at strike one from the starter Darwin Rodriguez out for his fourth inning of work. Rodriguez now quickly ahead 0-2 as there's a foul ball from Anderson. Anderson, Duturi, and Montero, 7-8, 7-8, and 9 for Wilson in the bottom of the fourth. Warbird's only down by 3 runs, but for whatever reason, it feels like a lot more than that as Anderson takes inside at the belt, 1-2.
0: Then we have a note from our friend Eric listening in Fayetteville today. Said, go Fireflies, only for playoff purposes.
4: Okay, fair enough. Anderson takes high and away, 2-2. Understand why Fayetteville is cheering for Columbia. The Woodpeckers currently have a 2.5-game lead at the top of the North Division standings in the second half. 2-2 on Anderson. Ducks low, 3-2. Wilson 2.5 back of Fayetteville. Fayetteville has not lost this week.
0: It's crazy.
4: And they're playing Fredericksburg, who won the first half by a long shot. Anderson fans and strikes out for the second time today. It's the first out of the bottom of the fourth. 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
4: Filippo Duturi hitting from the right side against the lefty Rodriguez. Looks at a curveball, called a strike, 0-1. Hi, Sheila. People can reach out to us at warbirdsradio@gmail.com, although I'm pretty sure Sheila texted you, Chris.
0: She did, as did Eric.
4: Duturi flares the 0-1 up the middle, and it falls in right center field for a base hit. Second time Filippo has reached today.
0: Sheila says, hi, Ben. She's reciprocating your hello.
4: Awesome. Frederi Montero hits from the left side. The nine-hitter lined out to second in his only other plate appearance. Duturi has his lead off of first. Rodriguez's first pitch grounded towards second, could be two. Johnson on to Hammond, over to Moran, 4-6-3 double play. And just like that, the inning is over. Montero grounds into the double play. It's a 1-2-3 inning for the first time today, worked by Rodriguez. And the Fireflies lead the Warbirds 5-2 through 4 innings of play.
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4: 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Warbirds down 5-2 as we enter the fifth inning. Carlos Carra still on the mound for Wilson. Josh Hammond is the batter. First pitch to Hammond, grounded towards the shortstop, Ebel on three hops. Ebel fields it cleanly and throws to Montero for the first out. One pitch, one out in the top of the fifth for Carlos Carra. Our friend Keith reached out last night to warbirdsradio@gmail.com, but I think he had his timing off. It appears he's in Seattle, and you know sometimes people mix up the time changes and
19: sure.
4: You forget what time it is. That happens. Keith sent us an email at around 10:30 local time here. Would have been 7:30 in Seattle as the second pitch of the inning to Ronnie Cabrera is cracked to deep center field there to make the play. Antunez, two quick outs for Wilson. Keith said he was hoping we were having a great evening at the ballpark. Had a great evening last night. I'd like to think we're having a good afternoon today.
19: I would agree.
4: Okay. Spent the day in Seattle and rode the Ferris wheel. There's a picture of the Ferris wheel.
19: Awesome.
4: Keith sent in the background of a selfie. He's currently sitting at the base of the Space Needle having an ice cream watching the game. That was from last night, so probably not doing that again, but it sounds like a very fun night for Keith.
19: It's 11 a.m. on the West Coast.
4: Ronnie Cabrera, the batter. He's walked twice today. 0-1 on Cabrera. Fouls off the second pitch. 0-2. Carra has only thrown four pitches so far this inning. All four have been strikes. First pitch ground out from Hammond. Gamble hit the second pitch into deep center field, but it was caught by Antunez. Fifth pitch of the inning. Is a ball just low. 1-2 on Cabrera.
19: Heard from our friend Finn listening in Garner today.
4: Finn's a regular at this point. Checking in a little late from G-Town after church in Willow Spring. 1-2 on Cabrera inside. 2-2. Finn says he hopes we have AC in the booth. It's a little toasty. So we do have AC in the booth.
19: However,
4: also we keep the windows up, so it kind of cancels out. 2-2 up and in. 3-2 on Cabrera.
19: It's just neutral.
4: Yeah, I would say neutral.
19: It's neutral.
4: 3-2, two away, top of the fifth. Wilson lead trailing Columbia, rather, 5-2. Carra working from the windup. His 3-2 offering. Grounded towards third, but foul. Off the tarpaulin.
19: Tarpaulin.
4: Tarpaulin, okay. New word I've learned today. Tarpaulin. Tarpulin. That's still mind-boggling that tarp is short for tarpulin. I just thought it was a tarp.
19: Well, it is, but tarpulin is
4: right.
19: The former.
4: Another 3-2. Up and in. Ball four on Cabrera as it skips towards the backstop. Cabrera hustling down towards first, but Mills retrieves the ball in time.
19: That reminds me of a story I heard. Al Michaels, the legendary sports broadcaster, tells a story when he was working baseball games on ABC with the legendary Howard Cosell and Bob Uecker.
4: Okay.
19: And one,
4: Brewers legend.
19: And one night, Al Michaels asked Bob Uecker, he said, you don't have to be so truculent. You do know what truculent means, don't you?
4: First pitch to Josh Mel's sway is high, 1-0.
19: And Bob Uecker, in his always quick wit, said, sure I do. Howard? If you had a truck and I borrowed it, it would be a truculent.
4: 1-0 on Sway. Takes just off the outer black, 2-0. No one ever accused baseball players of being geniuses.
19: Truculent. If I borrowed your truck, it'd be a truculent.
4: Cabrera with a big lead. Now the 2-0 on Sway. upstairs, 3-0. And Cara threw four strikes to start the inning, and since then he has thrown six balls. Seven. Six or seven. One or the other. 3-0 on Josmel Sway right down Goldsboro Street. It's 3-1. Sway has also walked twice today. He's trying to match the three walks that Cabrera has taken.
19: Was it 10 walks for Warbird's pitching today?
4: That sounds right. Season high is 16. Cabrera dancing at first. Quick check in, and he is safe. Three and one the count in the top of the fifth. Wilson trailing 5-2, trying to get back on the bats. Cabrera takes off. The pitch way outside. It skips to the backstop. Ball four on Josmel Sway. He has now walked three times. So 4, 5, and 6 in this Columbia order. Gamble, Cabrera, and Sway are a combined 0-for-1 with 8 walks.
19: That'll play.
4: If you're Columbia.
19: Yeah, well, true.
4: Paul Moeller out to talk to Carlos Cara. While he does that, we'll tell you that today's broadcast is brought to you in part by Barnes Equipment, your hometown Kubota dealer. 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Wilson down 5-2 in the series finale. The Warbirds won each of the first four games to clinch the series victory, including 2 5-4 wins in 11 innings. Walk-offs number 12 and 13 on the year.
19: Most in all of professional baseball.
4: Yep. That's why we call them the most exciting team in professional baseball. That and the 32 come from behind victories.
19: Well, they're going to have to be exciting today. They've got a little bit of work to do, trailing by 3 in the fifth.
4: There are two outs, however. Runners on first and second. Tyson Moran is the batter. Moran fooled by a curveball, able to lob it foul, however. 0-1.
19: This does begin the second time through the order against Carlos Cara. Although Cara can give Wilson some length, and the Warbirds are hoping Cara can probably give him 4 or 5 innings here.
4: He's typically a starter, so you would assume he can go through the order at least twice. The 0-1 on Moran, a slider in for a strike, 0-2.
19: Then the Brewers finishing up that series in L.A. today against the Dodgers.
4: Yep.
19: 4 o'clock Eastern time. Interesting pitching matchup for
4: okay.
19: myriad reasons. Logan right. Henderson for the Brewers, Tarek Skubal for the Dodgers.
4: Interesting.
19: Yes.
4: Very interesting. The 0-2 on Tyson Moran in the dirt. Good stop by Mills, 1-2. The Dodgers have not been all that great since acquiring the big prize at the deadline, Tarek Skubal. On the other hand, the Tigers have really blossomed and are now tied for an AL wildcard spot.
19: And may have a chance to gain some ground. Boston trailing Pittsburgh 7-0 after 3.
4: Wow. 1-2 way inside. Moran jackknifes out of the way, 2-2.
19: Meanwhile, the Tigers leading the White Sox 4-1 after 3. So the race thickens in the American League wildcard. A lot of baseball left.
4: Orioles up 10-2 on the Rays. That's also a part of that race. Mm-hmm. Comes the 2-2 pitch. Swing and a miss, strike three. Moran goes down on strikes. It's the first strikeout of the afternoon for Carlos Cara, and that concludes the top of the fifth inning. However, the Warbirds still trail Columbia 5-2 at Wilson Ballpark.
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1: You know, Ben, the sun has popped up from behind some of those clouds.
0: It has.
1: Really illuminating the playing surface, making it even tougher for the hitters, perhaps.
0: The 0-1 to Kyle Jones. Curveball taken below the knees, 1-1.
1: You almost feel bad for Tyson Moran, who in the last at-bat was batting with the cloud cover. Then on the 2-2 pitch, right as it was coming home, the sun popped out. Moran had a tough time.
0: 1-1 to Kyle Jones, flipped foul, 1-2. So you're saying give Mother Nature credit for the strikeout?
1: What's that saying, that Mother Nature always wins?
0: Always wins. Mother Nature always wins, and Father Time is undefeated.
1: That's exactly right.
0: Rodriguez is 1-2 to Jones, hit weakly up the third baseline. This could be a difficult play. Ugarte tries to barehand and cannot come up with it cleanly. An infield single for Kyle Jones to lead off the bottom of the fifth.
1: Gives Brady Ebel an opportunity. Brady's had a tough go of it today. Hit a ball hard to left field his first time up. Struck out. It didn't look all that great in his last at-bat. Just didn't seem very comfortable against Darwin Rodriguez. You wonder if things maybe change. Third time for Ebel against the left.
0: Well, it did sound like Ebel's walk-up song just changed.
1: It did.
0: It was not One Dance by Drake this time. First pitch he sees is hit towards the second baseman, Johnson. His only play is to first. Ebel thrown out by a step. 4-3 goes Ebel. Now might only have one more at bat to try and reach base. Up to second base, Kyle Jones. He's now in scoring position for Braylon Antunez. And if you've watched Braylon Antunez this week, he can put a dent in the scoreboard very fast. Wilson trailing 5-2, but a chance to score here with Jones on second and one down in the bottom of the fifth. Rodriguez set at the letters. The first pitch to Antunez, caught by Ugarte, the third baseman. Antunez ripped it to third, and Ugarte made a diving catch. Maybe saved a run, definitely saved a base hit.
1: Fireflies have flashed the leather here today. Some very tremendous defensive plays.
0: Juan Ortuño to the plate now for Wilson. He's responsible for the Warbirds. Only two runs of the game, a two-run home run back in the bottom of the first. First pitch he sees is hit on three, bounces towards Hammond, the shortstop. Hammond throws wide of the bag, but Moran put his foot back on the base in time to catch Ortuño. Wilson gets a leadoff single from Kyle Jones, but can't do anything with it. 5-2, Columbia leads after five.
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3: 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Yonaker Ugarte to lead things off in the top of the sixth as Columbia Fireflies lead the Wilson

0: Warbirds 5-2. Carlos Carr's first pitch of the frame, a curveball well outside, 1-0. Still have time to reach out to warbirdsradio@gmail.com. We've heard from a few of our friends today. Looking to keep you entertained here on a Sunday afternoon as that pitch swatted foul. 1-1 now on Ugarte. Cara with a long look in. I think the pitch clock had to be reset. Now Cara goes towards the plate. Ugarte backs away as it's up and in. 2-1. Ugarte was an all-star in the DSL back in 2024, then began the 2025 season with the ACL Royals as he foul tips into Mills' glove, 2-2. Signed as an international free agent back in 2024. He's only 19 years old, already in single A, out of Valencia, Venezuela. 2-2 from Cara, hit weakly towards third. Ortuño hoovers it up and lasers across the diamond to retire Ugarte. Just like the Wilson Warbirds develop future major league talent, Poba Medical builds the future of medical device innovation. With facilities across the United States and growth in North Carolina, Poba is proud to support Warbirds baseball. Brings up Daniel Lopez. He's reached twice today. Walk in a double. First pitch on Lopez, a hair inside, 1-0. Speaking of Poba Medical, look at our Poba Medical Down on the Farm report. Only one other game in action right now. That's in High A, where the Wisconsin Timber Rattlers lead the Cedar Rapids Colonels 1-0. Lopez, rather, guides one out to Dituri. The second baseman throws out Lopez for the second out of the inning. Two more games in the organization later today. At 6 o'clock, Biloxi plays host to Pensacola. Biloxi in a bit of a slump right now, having lost 10 straight. But again, the Shuckers did win the first half, so there will be playoff baseball in Biloxi this year for the fifth year in a row. And at 7 o'clock, AAA Nashville plays host to the Indianapolis Indians at 7:05. Carr's first pitch on Henry Ramos is a ball high. Ramos, the leadoff man. The 1-0 to the lefty. Hit out of play towards the hotel, which is coming along nicely down the left field line. It's 1-1 on Ramos. Wilson down 5-2 in the top of the sixth, despite out-hitting Columbia thus far, 6-2. Ramos takes upstairs, 2-1. Carl working from the windup with no one on. The 2-1 is clocked deep to right field. Anderson looks up, and it's into the Columbia bullpen. Two-out solo home run from Henry Ramos extends the Columbia lead to 6-2 over Wilson. The second frame in a row now where we've seen Carlo work very quickly to navigate through the first two hitters, and then for whatever reason, either he's taken his foot off the gas or he's let up just a little bit, and Columbia has provided some pressure. This time it equates to a run. Ramos solo home run makes it a 6-2 game. Now the count 1-0 on Camden Johnson, who took a slider low. For Cara, it's the 15th home run he's allowed this season, most by any Warbirds pitcher, as he blows a fastball past Johnson, 1-1. Only other Warbird pitcher who's allowed double-digit home runs is Garrett Bonnett. He's surrendered 12.
1: A little surprising, but Bonnett is more of a fly ball pitcher.
0: True. 1-1 up and away, 2-1. And also, Bonnett is third in the league in innings pitch, so
1: sure.
0: Definitely a larger sample size there. The 2-1 on Camden Johnson inside. Almost clipped Johnson on the shoulder. Pitch avoided him. 3-1. Carr is 3-1. could not find the inner third. And that's a five-pitch walk for Camden Johnson, who is aboard for the third time today. We've seen Johnson likes to be aggressive. He was already thrown out stealing once. He's now 4-7 on the season after being called up, or rather being assigned, I guess, to Columbia. He was recently drafted back in July. Josh Hammond, the batter now, despite leading the league in hits. He's hitless today. Three groundouts for Hammond. First pitch he sees, bounces in the dirt, gets away from Ryland Mills. Camden Johnson up to second base. Columbia has another man in scoring position with two down in the top of the sixth. The Fireflies already leading the Warbirds 6-2. Hammond waving the bat around his head. Cara look back at second. Now he goes home. Hammond takes a slider away. Count 2-0. Warbirds Radio at gmail.com if you want to reach out to us. Chris, I think we have a note from our friend Roger.
1: Listening in section 113 today, Ben, in the shade.
0: Must be nice to be in the shade. 2-0 is popped up back into the right field grass. DeTurri is there to make the play. Wasn't hit particularly deep. That's how the inning comes to a close. Solo home run from Henry Ramos increases the Columbia lead to 6-2. Warbirds with some work to do as we move to the bottom of the sixth.
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0: 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Ryland Mills to lead off the bottom of the sixth inning against Darwin Rodriguez. Rodriguez blows a fastball by him. It's 0-1.
1: Then we're talking about our email from our friend Roger, last half inning, who's here in section 113.
0: Wilson down 6-2 in the bottom of the sixth.
1: Roger's email continued. We'll get to that after the 0-1.
0: Rodriguez deals. Mills slams out to left field, hooking towards the pole and foul.
1: Roger says, we already know the Fireflies will be back for the second homestand next year. The 2027 schedule came out earlier this week.
0: Right.
1: He said, since Augusta opens the season at Wilson Ballpark next year, can Roger wear his Brave stuff?
0: Okay. Interesting. The 0-2 on Mills off the plate in the lefty batter's box, 1-2.
1: Of course, Augusta, an affiliate of the Atlanta Braves.
0: Right. I understand that.
1: Yeah. What's your take on this?
0: I'm leaning no.
1: I'm leaning okay.
0: Okay. 1-2 to Mills, a rollover towards third. The third baseman, Ugarte, there to make the play. Mills down 5-3 to lead off the bottom of the sixth.
1: I think yes, with a caveat.
0: You have to wear something Warbirds
1: correct.
0: As well. Okay.
1: Correct. You can wear a Braves jersey, shirt, whatever, if you wear a Warbirds cap, or vice versa.
0: Yeah, or if it's a Braves jersey, wear a Warbirds shirt underneath it.
1: Or a Warbirds cap.
0: Yeah.
1: Yeah.
0: Karsten Sabathia looks at strike one. He's behind 0-1.
1: I mean, we've seen people out here this year. I mean, the Pirates are not affiliated with any of the Carolina League teams.
0: Right, that's true.
1: We've seen some Roberto Clemente jerseys.
0: The 1-0 on Sabathia. Fastball got away from Rodriguez.
1: I think I saw a guy earlier today wearing a Tampa Bay Rays shirt here at the ballpark.
0: Okay. 1-1 the count. Rodriguez deals a curveball that dips in. 1-2. Sabathia's put together a really strong first week here in Wilson. 7-for-18, a double, 4 knocked in. Here's the 1-2 from Darwin Rodriguez. Sabathia clobbers it deep to left field. Will it stay up? Yes, it will! First professional home run for Karsten Sabathia. And his dad, CeCe, here to see it. The homer cuts into the lead and makes this a 6-3 ball game.

0: All smiles in the Sabathia family suite off to our right. CeCe extended his arms up into the air. Super cool moment.
1: Really, really neat to see as Jose Anderson stands in, swings and misses 0-1. Now 6-3, Columbia leading Wilson.
0: Warbirds get that run back to give up in the top of this inning. And good to see the Warbirds showing some life.
1: Anderson pops the 0-1 about a mile high into right field, shallow right field, charging in to make the play. Lopez, two gone. Wilson does get the run back from the top of the sixth, but still the Warbirds trail by three with three innings to play. Bottom of the sixth continues on, though, for Filippo Dottori. Dottori hits from the right side for the third time today. He is a switch hitter. Since Rodriguez is a lefty, Dottori will flip around. 0-1 now on Dottori as Rodriguez deals a strike. Filippo has reached twice today, a walk and a single. 0-1 pitch hit off the end of the bat. 0-2. Foul ball retrieved there by one of the Wilson bat boys. Looks like he has a lot of water on his back. He's been hustling. Dottori takes a ball, 1-2. Wonder if the Sabathia home run will provide a spark to this Warbirds offense as another pitch fouled off by Dottori. It's still 1-2. The nine-hitter Federy Montero is on deck, which means we will see Brady Ebel in the bottom of the seventh with the 33-game hit streak, or on-base streak, rather, on the line. Here's the 1-2 to Filippo Dottori. Breaking ball taken for strike three. Dottori knew it all the way as he's rung up by Isaac Shepler. Wilson does get a run back on the homer from Karsten Sabathia, the first of his professional career. But the Warbirds still trail 6-3 through six.
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1: Ben Mihaljevic and Chris Edwards talking to you from Wilson Ballpark. Wilson down 6-3 in the top of the seventh. Chris Edwards will finish out the series.
0: All right, Ben, thanks. Carlos Cara back to work for the Warbirds. 4-5-6 due up against Cara in the seventh. As Ben mentioned, Warbirds trailing by three. Cara trying to keep the game right where it's at. 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Gamble takes ball one high and away. Carr with his 56th pitch of the game, right-hander ready, swings the leg into the air, the 1-0, a swing and a miss, blew a fastball past him on the inner third, 1-1. Wilson enters action today, 2.5 games back of North Division leading Fayetteville. Woodpeckers are in action at home in about 2 hours hosting Fredericksburg. Here's the 1-1 from Cara, swinging a fly ball out into left field, playable for Jones. Looking up into the bright sunshine, sunglasses are on. Jones reaches up, makes the catch, and the leadoff man is retired. Salem tied with the Warbirds, also 2.5 games back. Salem concludes their series at Delmarva today at 5:05. Also at 5:05, Augusta and Charleston. At 6:35 tonight, Myrtle Beach hosting Hill City, and they're in the seventh inning in Kannapolis, nothing-nothing between the Cannonballers and Hickory. Here's Ronnie Cabrera, yet to record an official at bat today as he takes a look at strike one. Cabrera has been to the plate 3 times, walked every time he's been up there. 0-1, right-hander against right-hander. Cara kicks and delivers, and that's a little bit high. 1-1. Our friend Brandon emailing in, hope we're doing well, he says, on this cold and chilly day. A little sarcasm there. 1-1, foul back. He said he tried to get a foul ball for us yesterday, Ben, but no luck. No luck for Ben getting a foul ball in the booth either.
1: Yeah, I guess I'm just never going to catch one.
0: One and two, the pitch, a pop-up. Lazily out behind second base. Turia, the second baseman, goes out, reaches up with a tan mitt, makes the catch, and Cabrera sat down for the second out of the inning. First time Cabrera's been retired today. And this has been very much like the last couple of innings for Carlos Cara. He's done a good job getting the first two guys of the inning, but then seems to labor a bit with that third batter.
1: Yeah, I don't know if he's laboring or if he's relenting a little bit.
0: Here's Josmel Sway, also 3 walks for Sway. He swings the first pitch and sends a fly ball into left field. Can of corn for Jones. He's in, looks up, makes the catch, and the side is retired. Columbia goes down in order in the seventh. Time to stretch in Wilson. We invite you to get up and do the same wherever you might be to the last of the seventh. Warbirds trailing by 3.
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0: We go to the bottom of the seventh inning. 6-3 the lead for Columbia. Good news for the Warbirds. Rodriguez is out of the game. The starter was tremendous. It'll be the right-hander, Adrian Valen, on to throw here for the Fireflies in the seventh inning. First pitch from Balin is outside, ball one. Frederic Montero leading things off of the Warbirds here in inning number 7, 0-2 today. The 1-0 pitch from Balin, Montero fouls it straight back. Rodriguez was tremendous for Columbia. 6 innings, 7 hits, and 3 earned runs. Will go down as a quality start. The 1-1 pitch due on Montero. Fideri takes upstairs. Two walks, five strikeouts. But the two home runs allowed by Rodriguez, the only real blemish on his line. Warbirds down by three, bottom of the seventh. The 2-1, Montero takes ball three. Rodriguez finishes the game with 88 pitches. Turns things over to Balin, who we've seen already in the series. The pitch to the left-handed hitting Montero is ball four, and there's a good start for the Warbirds in the seventh. Balin throwing for the third time in the series. Compositely this week, he's worked an inning in two-thirds, one hit, and one walk.
1: I think Wilson's just glad to see that Rodriguez is out of the game, and now an opportunity to creep back in.
0: Kyle Jones, one out of three, an infield single his last time up, but he's hit the ball hard his previous two times, has line to left and line to right. First pitch on Jones, a swing and a fly ball out into left field, nearing the line, going over is Ramos, still going. This ball is gone! Inside the pole! A two-run wall-scraping home run for Kyle Jones, his first professional long ball, and the Warbirds down one in the seventh.
1: How about that? Jones and Sabathia, their first career home runs in back-to-back innings. It's the second hit of the day for Kyle Jones. Talked about what a week Sabathia is having. Jones is right there with him step for step.
0: His eighth hit of the week. And just like that, the Warbirds have clawed back to within one run. And now Brady Ebel gets a chance. Brady 0 for 3 in the game. Perhaps his final chance to keep that on-base streak alive as he slithers one foul the other way. If you're looking for the perfect lunch spot, head over to Pete's Inn and enjoy America's Hometown Pizza Buffet. 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One and one on Ebel. Left-hander against the righty. 1-1. Low and inside. If Brady can reach, he will set the table for Antunez and Ortuño, who both had big series, big games today as well. 2-1 on Ebel. Nobody out in the inning. The pitch is outside.
1: This is where Brady's at his best, is when he's seeing pitches. You don't want to see him swing first pitch because he's got such a keen eye.
0: Wilson down a run, bottom of the seventh, bases empty, nobody out, two runs in on the Jones home run. The 3-1, Ebel lines one up the middle, that's a base hit. The streak lives for Brady Ebel, who hustles around first. He's thinking two, the throw is late. Ebel dives in with a hustle double and the tying run in scoring position.
1: There's a way to ignite your team and be a leader right there. Ebel noticing that Gamble and Lopez messing around a little bit in the outfield, decided to take advantage of it, and now Wilson, just like that, can tie the game.
0: Out comes Taylor Bloy, the pitching coach. Things speeding up against Balin in a hurry. He went walk, two-run homer, double, and now Antunez coming up for the Warbirds. Brady, by the way, with that hit, has now reached in 34 consecutive games, a streak that began on July 1. The way Brady's been swinging, he's hotter than a firework on July 4th. Meeting is adjourned. Braylon Antunez will be the batter. Braylon with some loud contact today. Singled in the first, walked in the third, and then last time up, blistered a ball toward third. That was caught by Ugarte, who made a spectacular head-first diving catch. Base hit most likely ties the game with Ebel at second base. Antunez taps once on the plate. Right-hander against right-hander. And Balin steps off. There is activity in the bullpen. A left-hander is up for Columbia. They can go to the left-hander any time. This is the fourth batter that Thalen has faced this inning. Check of Ebel at second. First pitch. Fastball, strike at the knees.
1: Look for Wilson, there's no left-hander due up until Montero, and he's way at the bottom of the order.
0: Thalen, the righty from the belt. Checks the runner. Now the pitch. Swing, fly ball is blistered, fouled on the left field line. It's out of play. Antunio's way out in front of a slider. Antunio's a seven-game reach base streak now. His teammate Brady Ebel at second base. Wilson down a run, bottom of the seventh. Two runs have already crossed for the Warbirds this inning. The 0-2 skips in, and a great backhanded snag by Sway. Warbirds have out-hit the Fireflies 9-3. However, it's been the walks that have really aided the Fireflies today. Wilson has walked 12 batters.
1: It's a lot.
0: Only three hits for Columbia, but they're leading by the slimmest of margins, at least for the moment. 1-2 on Antunez. A defensive swing rolled toward third. Hammond picks it up. Off-balance throw to first in time. Tying run 90 feet away with one out. Juan Ortuño will be the batter now for the Warbirds. And you would imagine the infield would come in for the Fireflies here. Ortuño, a two-run homer in the first. He's 0 for 2 since. First pitch on Ortuño. Blow it away. Big spot here. Tying run 90 feet away. One out. Ortuño, a deep exhale as Balin comes set. The right-hander from the belt. The 1-0, Ortuño takes inside. It almost hit him. A sinker right around the kneecaps.
1: You're Ebel, are you going on contact here?
0: I think so.
1: Okay.
0: Make them make a play.
1: You don't know if you'll have a better chance to tie the game.
0: 2-0, the pitch on Ortuño. He takes a little bit high. It's 3-0. See if Ortuño's got a green light on 3-0. Thalen sets. Now the pitch. Ortuño does have the green light and sends a fly ball into center field. Playable though for Gamble. He'll make the catch. Tagging at third is Ebel. He will trot home and score. It's a 3-RBI game for Juan Ortuño, and the Warbirds have tied the game at 6 with 3 in the 7th. Good piece of hitting there by Ortuño. Did a job. Ryland Mills trying to keep the frame alive now. And at worst, the Warbirds have battled back. They've tied the game, and now it's really a two-plus inning sprint to the finish. Mills fouls the pitch away. But the way this series has gone, are you really surprised it's a tie ball game in the seventh inning?
1: I'm not. No, not at all.
0: Two extra inning games already. 0-1. Here's the pitch on Mills. Inside, 1-1.
1: And if you looked at the numbers, too, entering the series, these were two very even teams. So the fact that Wilson won the first four games was kind of surprising, considering how even they were.
0: Right-hander against right-hander. 1-1 on Mills. Swing and a miss. Pulled off the cutter. And he's behind in the count, 1-2. Nobody up in the Warbirds bullpen. Carlos Carr will come back out for the eighth, it appears. Luke Roop is off the hook for the loss after the Warbirds have come back to tie the game now. Here's the 1-2. Mills swings and fouls it over our heads and out of play. Seventh inning of now a 6-6 ball game. Mills inspects the barrel of his tan bat. Tugs at the brim of his batting cap as he digs into the right-handed batter's box. Close stance for Mills. Balin, the right-hander, ready. 1-2 on Ryland. Here it comes. Mills takes high. A fastball missed at 94. If Mills can reach, the inning would continue for Karsten Sabathia, who was already homered today. Part of a two-hit effort for Karsten. 2-2 on Mills. Here it comes. Swung on and rolled up the first baseline. Just a swinging bunt that will roll foul.
1: And Mills, backspin.
0: Mills will stay alive. It's like one of those wedge shots you hit past the green that spins back toward the hole.
8: I don't know what that's like personally, but
0: right.
8: They tell me that's what you can do.
1: You ever tried to do that?
0: Yeah, but it doesn't usually work.
1: No. Rolls the wrong way.
0: The wrong way. Mills takes a moment before getting back into the batter's box. Balin, his third appearance of the week. Balin ready. 2-2 on Mills. Here it is. Swing and a miss. Got him with a slider. And the inning is over. However, the Warbirds respond. Three runs, two hits, and nobody left on base. At the end of seven, we're back where we started. All square now at six apiece.
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0: Eighth inning here at Wilson Ballpark, series finale between the Warbirds and the Columbia Fireflies, tied at six. Along with Ben Mihaljevic, I'm Chris Edwards. Great to have you with us on this Sunday afternoon. Tyson Moran will start things in the eighth inning against Carlos Cara. Moran, 0 for 2 with an RBI walk this afternoon. First pitch to him is a little bit high, maybe a bit inside. 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The 1-0 pitch skips in the dirt. Two balls and no strikes now on Moran. And if you're Cara, you really don't want to give back all the work that your offense did in the bottom of the seventh inning. 2-0, Moran fouls one the other way.
1: There is an arm warming in the Wilson bullpen. Cara has been throwing for a while.
0: Cara at 67 pitches. Right-hander has been mentioned, tossing for the Warbirds. Cara shakes off Mills, now ready to go. Out of the windup, here's the 2-1. That's high. Went to a fastball and missed. The 3-1, swinging a fly ball out into left center field. Jones coming in and makes the catch.
1: Five in a row, sat down by Carlos Cara. Important, too, to attack the bottom of this order while you can. Keep the momentum on Wilson's side.
0: Iker Ugarte will be the batter, 0 for 3. couple of ground ball outs and a fly to right. Cara out of the windup. The first pitch on Ugarte is a fastball downstairs. Cara with the 1-0. Outside, ball two. Cara peers over his black mitt. Now the 2-0 pitch is low. Ball three.
1: Really feels like he's teetering kind of on the end of this outing right now. But he's really helped steady the ship for Wilson.
0: Cara threw 78 pitches here on Tuesday night. The right-hander with the 3-0. Here it is. And it swung on and hammered foul against the netting down the left field line.
1: Interesting, too, because that pitch, I don't know if it was going to be a strike. It was running inside.
0: Up and in for sure, at least according to the pitch data. Perhaps Ugarte did a favor for Cara. Right-hander against the right-hander. The 3-1 pitch on the way. And that is at the bottom of the zone. A cutter fills up the count. Right-hander still tossing in the Wilson bullpen. Left-hander up for Columbia. 6-6 game in the eighth. The 3-2. Ugarte swings and lines one to short, caught by Ebel. And there are two down.
1: I believe it's Quezada who's up in the Wilson bullpen, which is good news for the Warbirds. He's probably the most reliable pitcher out of the bullpen, especially for a one-inning either close or save scenario.
0: Yeah, Quezada has been the guy, for lack of a better term, at the back end of the game for the Warbirds over the last couple of months. First pitch on Lopez, blooped into shallow center. Ebel leaps up, can't get it, and it's down. A two-out single for Daniel Lopez. Keeps the inning alive for Henry Ramos. Just a little number off the end of the bat that flared back of second. Ebel came out and did a pirouette, but couldn't spear the sinking line drive, if you want to call it that. Hit just 66 miles an hour.
1: I think Paul Mohler is going to go out and talk to Cara right now, maybe try and get him through just one more batter. See if he can put his Warbirds in the dugout with a chance to take the lead in the bottom of the eighth.
0: Yeah, you don't want to bring Quezada in a dirty inning if you can help it.
1: Right.
0: Would love for Quezada to come in with a clean frame. Ramos today is 2-for-4, but remember he homered against Carre's last time up. That stretched the lead out at the time to 6-2 in favor of Columbia before the Warbirds got a run back in the sixth. And then scored three in the seventh to tie the game. Stop me if you've heard this before. The Warbirds have come from behind.
1: It's only the 32nd time I've heard that this season. Or 33rd, I guess.
0: Yeah, well, 33rd if they win the game.
1: 33rd if they win the game.
0: Cara ready to go after the meeting concludes. Lopez from first. He's leaning. First pitch due on Ramos. Here it is. And it's a curveball down and inside. Crowd of over 1,100 here today, most of them hanging out on a muggy Sunday afternoon. Cara ready, 1-0. The right-hander looks over his shoulder toward the runner at first, throws that way, close play, and just back in with a dive is Lopez. Cara thought he got him. It was a pretty good move from Carlos.
1: Lopez has those really long arms, able to dive back, but that was very close.
0: Lopez, 16 of 18 in stolen bases, not going here, as the pitch misses low, and it's 2-0. Sort of feel like this is the final batter for Cara either way. 2-0, again to first, again the runner back. Cara now out of disengagements. So we'll see if Lopez is on the move here. Have to be careful with Ramos, who was already homered this afternoon. The runner doesn't go, the 2-0 in the dirt.
1: And I have a feeling if this is ball four, that's the end of the day for
0: yep.
1: Cara.
0: I think you'll see Quezada, who is already ready to go. He's going to fire a couple of extra warm-up pitches just to stay hot. Cara setting, 3-0. The runner doesn't go. The pitch is ball four. So after getting the first 2 men of the inning, Flair singling, now a walk, have set the table for Columbia. Here comes Eddie Morgan, and that will be the end of the line for Carlos Cara. As Ben mentioned, Cara steadied the ship for Wilson, gave the Warbirds some quality innings out of the bullpen, and will leave right now with the game tied. However, two runners are on base, both the responsibility of Cara. A new arm coming in for the Warbirds. We'll set the scene for you when we come back. 6-6 game with two on and two out at the top of the eighth.
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0: Joshua Quezada, the new pitcher for the Warbirds, in the eighth inning. Game tied at 6, 2 on, 2 out. And it'll be Camden Johnson who will be the batter. Quezada, throwing for the second time in the series, worked 2 innings here in the 11-inning game on Wednesday night. 1 hit, 1 run, a walk, and 4 strikeouts. Facing Johnson here. Quezada did not face Johnson in the game on Tuesday, or on Wednesday, I should say. Johnson is 0 for 2 with a couple of walks this afternoon. Runners on base, the responsibility of Carlos Cara. Left-hander Johnson into the batter's box. Right-hander Quezada working from the third base part of the rubber. Right-hander ready, first pitch. Johnson takes a breaking ball, strike one.
1: And that's what works so well for Quezada, is he's just able to spot that breaking ball almost anywhere he wants.
0: Has become a lethal pitch for him.
1: 100%.
0: 0-1. The right-hander checks second, now throws. Swing and a miss, a sword, a slider down and in. And Johnson, like he was swinging an axe there, it's 0-2.
1: Wonder now if he tries to spot the slider on that outer corner.
0: Or if he just try to go a fastball, if he try to waste one. 0-2. Quezada ready, the pitch. Swing and a miss. Back to the slider. Good morning, good afternoon, good night. Quezada quiets the rally in the eighth as the Fireflies leave two. Bottom of the eighth on the way. Warbirds and Fireflies tied at 6.
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0: We go to the bottom of the eighth inning here in Wilson. Warbirds and Fireflies all tied at six. Karsten Sabathia starts things for Wilson against a new pitcher, the left-hander Justin Lagernick, who comes on to throw for the second time in the series. Lagernick, the lefty, made his Columbia debut here on Thursday. Two-thirds of an inning, one hit, three unearned runs, and a walk. Sabathia, 2-for-3 today, a single, and his first professional home run his last time up. First pitch way outside on Sabathia. Lagernick, the third pitcher used by Columbia. Balin, the reliever who was the bridge guy to get to Lagernick, pitched the seventh, gave up three earned runs on two hits, a walk and a strikeout. The 1-0 pitch on Sabathia, a swing and a miss, it's 1-1.
1: 96, though, from Lagernick. He really dials up the velocity.
0: Sabathia, Anderson, and Dettori in the eighth. With the game tied at six, the 1-1 on Karsten Sabathia upstairs. Lagernick, a sixth-round pick by Kansas City out of Clemson University, pitched 3 years for the Tigers, mostly out of the bullpen, with his most successful campaign being his junior year. Here's the 2-1. Low and inside, ball three. And I wonder if Sabathia would reach, if Wilson would think about a pinch runner.
1: They do have Encarnacion on the bench.
0: Ibargwin was starting to jog a little bit as well. Looks like Pedro's got a batting helmet on. Just trying to read the tea leaves as we look here from our perch in the radio booth. 3-1 on Sabathia. Here it comes. And that's a fastball at the knees at 94 to fill up the count.
1: Really big pitch. Sets the tone for the inning right here.
0: 3-2, Lagernick's pitch. Swung on, grounded to the left side and through. A base hit. Third hit of the day for Karsten Sabathia. And the winning run, or go-ahead run, I should say, aboard for Wilson in the eighth inning. Are the Warbirds going to go for a pinch runner here? Pedro Ibargwin high-stepping up the dugout steps, and Ibargwin will come on to run at first base.
1: Great first week for Karsten Sabathia. Don't think he could have performed much better.
0: What, 9 hits for Sabathia?
1: First career home run.
0: Pretty good.
1: I'd say so.
0: So Ibargwin pinch running at first. Now Jose Anderson, 0-for-3 with two strikeouts. He's climbing in. Tied at six, bottom of the eighth. Ready is the left-hander. Ibargwin from first, not going. Anderson fouls the first pitch to the screen.
1: Lots of fastballs so far from Lagernick, and Anderson is an excellent fastball hitter.
0: Left-hander Lagernick ready, holds that away from his torso. 0-1, breaking ball down and in.
1: I'm not sure how much Lagernick can throw the off-speed stuff for strikes either.
0: Anderson has had a pretty high chase rate, though, this year.
1: It's true.
0: See if he can make Lagernick pitch into a small zone. 1-1 instead to first. Ibargwin dives back. 6 runs, 10 hits, 2 errors for Wilson. 6 runs, 4 hits, no errors for Columbia. Bottom of the eighth inning, tie-breaking run at first base. One and one on Anderson. Here it is. A foul to the very top of the netting. It's now 1-2 on Jose. Filippo Dettori waits on deck. Reckitt proud to partner with the Wilson Warbirds and help bring baseball to our community. 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One and two on Jose Anderson. Runner from first. Legarnik pitches. Swinging a foul. Anderson stays alive, fighting off a sinker at 96. Barguin runs well at first. So if you can get one into the gap, Pedro may think about at least trying to get to third.
1: He's really aggressive, that's for sure.
0: You could see Barguin trying to score on a gapper. One and two on Anderson. Legarnik, the left-hander, ready. The pitch on Jose Anderson. A check swing foul. Didn't mean to swing from Anderson. A slider that was barehanded by Sway in foul territory. What another good ball game here at Wilson Ballpark on this Sunday. If you like close ball games, we've sort of had the week for you. Warbirds have won the first, or four of the first five, as the 1-2 is outside. Wilson with a win today would win five games in a week for the first time in franchise history. 2-2 the count on Anderson. He Barguin from first. He's leaning, not going. 2-2. Check swinging the ball down and in. They appeal, but he didn't go. And the count is full on Jose Anderson. Now, decision time for Wilson. Do you put Barguin in motion on a 3-2 count? Remember, Anderson does have the most strikeouts of anyone in the Carolina League. So you risk a strikeout, throw out, double play.
1: That would totally kill the rally.
0: 3-2 on Anderson. Ibargwin not going. The pitch is ball four. A fastball just missed high. Sway wanted that call, didn't get it. So now two on, nobody out. Filippo Dottori is the batter. Old school baseball would tell you this is a bunt situation.
1: Yeah, bunt Dottori, although it's the nine spot up after Dottori, Montero.
0: And remember, the Warbirds, as a group, only have one sacrifice bunt all year.
1: True. It also comes down to, do you think Dottori is a better bunter from the left side or the right side? Because that factors in. He'll be hitting from the right side here. But, I mean, obviously, if you lined up in the lefty batter's box, you kind of show your hand.
0: Dottori has singled, walked, and struck out.
1: I think the corners are going to play in for Columbia. Moran on the grass, now the third baseman, Ugarte creeping that way.
0: Runners at first and second. There was a mound visit. It's over now. Dottori, as Ben mentioned, batting right-handed. Tied at six, first pitch. Dottori does show bunt and bunts it foul to the screen. Got the bat head down there a little late.
1: Yeah, you can tell he just went too much dipping the bat head down. Has to expect fastball here, too. Start at the top of the zone and then adjust.
0: 0-1, check of the runner at second. Here's the pitch. Dottori doesn't bunt and fouls it back. It's 0-2. Runners at first and second, nobody out. Bottom of the eighth inning. Tied at six. Legarnik ready. The 0-2. Fouled off to the right and out of play.

0: Left-handed hitting Federy Montero. Left-on-left matchup here with one out in the eighth and the game tied at six.
1: Montero walked and scored last inning. He's also hit into a double play and popped out. 0 for 2 officially. First pitch. Check swinging the ball down and away, they ask, but he did not go.
2: It's difficult, too. If you're a Barberin, you can't really steal here with a righty batter not protecting you. Montero hitting from the left side, so easy throwing lane for Sway down to third.
1: Both runners lead, Barberin from second, Anderson from first. Legarnik, the left-hander, out of the stretch. The pitch, low. A slider missing in the dirt. If Montero can reach, it would put the tying run 90 feet away for Kyle Jones. 2-0, big swing and a miss. Montero tried to crush one out of here, but he came up empty. It's 2-1.
2: Really saw something he liked, 2-0 over the middle of the plate. That's the pitch to hit. Montero just came up empty.
1: Check of second, 2-1 in the dirt. Good block by Sway. 3-1. Wonder if Montero has the green light here. You would imagine so.
2: I think so. Game on the line. Just can't ground into a double play.
1: Legarnik, the lefty, gets his sign. Looks back at Barberin, who leads from second. The 3-1 pitch on Montero. Swung on and missed. Another sinker up in the zone.
2: That one may be a little higher than the first one he whiffed on.
1: Three balls, two strikes, one out. Two men on base, bottom of the eighth, tied at six. Legarnik pitches outside. And the base is loaded for Wilson with one out. Montero walks for the second straight at bat. Second walk of the inning. And now Kyle Jones will bat.
2: There is a righty throwing in the pen for Columbia with Jones, a righty, coming to the plate. Corners in two for Columbia with the go-ahead run just 90 feet away. Jones just needs to put something in the outfield here.
1: Jones, a two-run homer in his last at-bat. Infield coming in at the corners, halfway up the middle. First pitch, Jones. A balk! A balk is called! Barberin scores from third, and the Warbirds have the lead! Legarnik balks home the go-ahead run.
2: Wow.
1: Now runners at second and third, one out.
2: It's a better situation to hit in. You can't ground into a traditional double play.
1: Infield in, first pitch, foul down the right field line, strike one. The 0-1, check swing, they appeal. He did not go, it's 1-1. Line drive into right field, down a base hit. One run will score, around third Montero. The throw to the plate is late. Two-run single, Kyle Jones. And the Warbirds extend the lead. Third hit of the game for Jones. He's knocked in four. And Wilson pulling away again in the eighth inning. The lead for Wilson now, 9-6. Still only one man out in the inning. And that'll be the end of the day for Legarnik. The skipper of the Fireflies, David Novarita, is out. New pitcher coming in. We'll tell you who it is when we come back.
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2: Yiri Perez on the pitch for Columbia here in the bottom of the eighth inning. Warbirds have scored three times to take a 9-6 lead, and it'll be Brady Ebel due up here for Wilson.
3: Perez has already thrown this series on the year 1-0 with a 5.74 ERA, 42 and a third innings pitched, 27 hits, 32 runs, 27 of which have been earned. But opponents hitting just 188 off of it.
2: He'll face Brady Ebel here with a runner at first, one out. Warbirds have scored six of their nine runs over the last two innings. Once again, getting to this Columbia bullpen. Three runs charged to LeGarnick. The runner on base, his responsibility as well. Runner goes, pitch a strike, throw to second is in time. Jones caught stealing, two out in the inning. So Ebel bats with the bases empty and two out. Ebel takes high.
3: .34 game on base streak.
2: Remarkable.
3: I mean, wow.
2: The 1-1, grounded foul to the screen. Looking ahead to the ninth inning, Columbia will have 3, 4, and 5 due up against Joshua Cazado, who's now in line for the win. Perez out of the stretch, first base part of the rubber, 1-2. The right-hander swings the leg and throws. Ebel takes high.
3: I think the pitch clock was late there. The catcher Sway signaling, hey, just throw home, come to me, do whatever. Don't want a pitch clock violation there.
2: But it would have been the same either way, right?
3: I guess, but at least if you throw it, there's a chance Ebel swings. There's a chance he throws a strike.
2: Here's the 2-2 on Brady Ebel, and that slithers to the backstop. Count full now on Ebel. Two out. We're in the last of the eighth inning with Wilson now ahead 9-6, trying to win their fifth game this week. But close the homestand in grand fashion. Payoff pitch on Brady. Here it is. Ebel swings and fouls it the other way to stay alive. If you're seeking refreshing local craft spirits, give Liberty and Plenty a try. 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Come in this fall to Wilson, south of 301 at 2009 Beeler Road. 3-2 on Ebel, the pitch. Brady fouls it away again down the left field line.
3: Couple fans on the berm getting a nice souvenir.
2: Three and two. Here it is. Ebel fouls it up the first baseline, stays alive. Brady back to work here against Perez. Ninth pitch of the at-bat coming on the Wilson shortstop. Extended that on-base streak to 34 straight in his last at-bat. Perez shakes okay with the sign. Another 3-2 pitch on Ebel. That's outside. Ebel aboard for the second time today. And the frame continues for Braylon Antunez. Ebel is at first with the Warbirds leading by three. Don't want to be greedy, but a little more insurance wouldn't be the worst thing for the Warbirds.
4: I can't help Wilson.
2: Antunez, a single, a walk. He's lined out and grounded out. First pitch inside, and it hit him. Got his jersey. Ebel to second. Antunez aboard. And Juan Ortuño will bat.
3: Eighth hitter of the inning here for Wilson.
2: Ortuño working on a three RBI day, a two-run homer in the first, also a sacrifice fly. First pitch on Ortuño, low and away. Fastball missing. Ebel in scoring position with two out. Antunez away from first, not being held on. The 1-0 fouled straight back.
3: And Ortuño put a great swing on that ball, but he just took his head out of it a little bit, looking out deep to left field. That's where he homered earlier in the game.
2: 1-1, right-hander against right-hander. Here's the pitch. Strike. Across the outside corner, a slider. And Ortuño behind in the count, 1-2. The 1-2, little looping ground ball towards short, speared by Hammond. Up with it with a throw to first, low, picked out of the dirt by Moran, and the inning is over. Warbirds send eight men to the plate. They score three times on two hits, no errors, and two men left on base. To the ninth inning at Wilson Ballpark, Warbirds three outs away from their fifth win of the week. They lead 9-6.
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2: We go to the ninth inning here at Wilson Ballpark. Warbirds three outs away from another victory. Wilson has come from behind after trailing by as many as four today. The Warbirds have scored six runs over the last two innings, and Wilson now leads 9-6 with Quezada coming back out for the ninth inning, facing Hammond, Gamble, and Cabrera. These are just the guys you want up there, though, if you are Columbia. 3-4-5 in the inning. Quezada trying to nail down another Warbird victory. Would be their 60th win of the year for Wilson. Would be the first time in Warbirds franchise history they've won five games in a week.
3: Just the guys you want to the plate for Columbia, but not the guy you want to face on the mound.
2: Fair.
3: Quezada.
2: Fair. Hammond, 0-4 today. He has found the going a little tough at times in Wilson this week. First pitch on Joey Hammond is on the outside corner for strike one.
3: Wilson may be the first team all year to figure him out.
2: Hammond is 3-20 this week. counting his 0-for-4 today. Quezada ready, home with the 0-1. Check swinging the ball upstairs. They belatedly appeal at first, but he did not offer. Clouds building here at the ballpark. There is a threat of rain later on this afternoon, but hopefully we can get this one in before any of the showers come. Righty ready. Here's the 1-1. Swinging a foul off the end of the bat. It's 1-2 now on Hammond. Hammond trailing in the count. Quezada comes set on the third base part of the rubber. The 1-2 up and in. Missed with a fastball.
4: Think about how good that slider was against Camden Johnson to end the top of the eighth inning. I'm surprised Quezada hasn't gone to it much more.
2: 2-2, see if he goes to it here. Right-hander gets his grip and throws. And it is low. He did go to the slider, but a good eye from Hammond not to chase the pitch out of the zone. A little bit of wiggle room for Quezada with a three-run lead, although you don't want to put guys on base unnecessarily. 3-2, Quezada with the payoff pitch. Swung on and popped up into left field. Jones goes out, now comes racing in. Slowing in medium left field makes the catch. A big first out to get. And the Warbirds two outs away from another come-from-behind win. Will be the 33rd come-from-behind win for Wilson if they can complete it. Here's Sean Gamble, 0-for-2 with a couple of walks. If you take away some of the free passes the Warbirds issued today, Wilson wins this game comfortably. Foul ball on the left field line, strike one.
4: It's really those free passes issued by Luke Roop early on. After Luke Roop threw a great first inning, he got and then got back out for the second and four straight walks kind of inexplicably.
2: 0-1 the count on Gamble. Quezada from the stretch. Here's the pitch. It's rolled foul at home plate. And six total walks for Roop in a game where the Warbirds have walked 13 altogether. And Columbia's got six runs and only four hits this afternoon. Wilson also has committed a couple of errors that have helped the cause. But the offense has been able to overcome it so far. 0-2 pitch on Gamble. Swung on and missed. Got him with a changeup. Quezada's second strikeout. And the Warbirds an out away from another victory. It is only the third strikeout for Wilson pitching. It's up to Ronnie Cabrera, 0-for-1 officially. Three walks and a pop out. Righty against righty. Here's the pitch. Ground ball to short. Fittingly, Ebel has it. Brady up with it, throws to first, and the Warbirds come from behind to win again. Trailing by four, Wilson scores six over their final two at-bats, and the Warbirds, with their 60th win of the season, they take 5 of 6 from the Fireflies, and it is hugs and high fives in the center of the diamond. Final score on this Sunday afternoon at Wilson Ballpark, Warbirds 9, Fireflies 6. Stay with us. Happy Totals on the way next on the Warbirds Baseball Network.
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2: Happy totals at Wilson Ballpark on this Sunday afternoon as the Warbirds, for the 33rd time this year, come charging back from behind, and they beat Columbia by the final score of 9-6. Wilson with the win, now 24-21 in the second half. 60 wins on the year for the Warbirds, 60-51. They match their season high, 9 games over 500. Columbia has now lost 5 of 6 this week. They are 56-56 overall with a 22-24 overall record. For the Warbirds this afternoon, 9 runs, 11 hits, 2 errors, they strand 7. For Columbia, 6 runs, 4 hits, no errors, they leave 8. The winning pitcher today is Joshua Quezada out of the bullpen. He's now 5-2 on the year. Quezada inning in a third, no hits or runs, did not walk a batter, struck out 2. The losing pitcher is Justin LeGarrick. He falls to 0-1, a third of an inning, 2 hits, 3 runs, all earned, 2 walks, no strikeouts. LeGarrick the loss, 0-1. Time of the game, 2 hours and 58 minutes, played in front of 1,160 fans. Warbirds apply a little bit of pressure to the rest of the Carolina League North Division, who is yet to get underway today. The Warbirds could find themselves only a game and a half back of first place when play opens up on Tuesday. Good week for the Warbirds, a good week for the newcomers to Wilson. Kyle Jones and Karsten Sabathia each hit their first professional home runs today, and both are now posing with their family on the field by the Warbirds dugout. Wilson wins it today by a final score of 9-6. We'll come back, check scores from around the Carolina League, the Brewers organization, and wrap up the homestand in just a moment. 9-6, Warbirds win it. More of the postgame show straight ahead on the Warbirds Baseball Network.
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3: Ben Mihaljevic welcoming you back to Wilson Ballpark. The Warbirds 9-6 winners today over Columbia. Wilson takes 5 out of 6 in the series and can head home and enjoy the rest of this Sunday afternoon as happy campers. The Warbirds next week go to Salem to take on the Ridgeacks. Speaking of the Ridgeacks, they do have a game happening later today at 5 o'clock at Delmarva. Also at 5 o'clock, Charleston plays at Augusta, Fredericksburg at Fayetteville. That's a game to keep an eye on for the Carolina League standings. And at 6:30 tonight, Hill City is at Myrtle Beach. One game going on right now. Bottom of the 10th inning between Hickory and Kannapolis, a 0-0 ball game.
2: Wow.
3: But Kannapolis does have runners on second and third with just one away, looking to win the game right now. The Poba Medical down on the farm report has the High A Wisconsin Timber Rattlers up 4-0 on the Cedar Rapids Colonels. Biloxi plays at 6 o'clock hosting the Pensacola Blue Wahoos, and AAA Nashville hosts the Indianapolis Indians later tonight at 7. A packed day in Major League Baseball, as Sundays normally are. The Orioles 10-2 winners over the Rays. Don't look now, but the Orioles hold at least a share of that final AL wild card spot. In the National League, the Braves beat the Diamondbacks 5-3. Mets winners over the Nationals 4-3. Bunch of games in action right now. The Yankees up 2-1 on the Blue Jays in the top of the ninth, looking to avoid a series sweep. The White Sox lead the Tigers 6-5. That's another important game in the AL wild card race. The Marlins up 2-1 over the Reds in the bottom of the eighth. A delay in Pittsburgh. The Pirates lead 7-3 in the top of the seventh, but weather has taken over in Pittsburgh. Minnesota is up 5-4 on Philadelphia in the top of the seventh inning. St. Louis leads Chicago 3-2 in the top of the fourth. And then a bunch of games just underway. Bottom of the first inning in San Francisco, 0-0 between Colorado and the Giants. The Brewers have the leadoff man on in the top of the first, taking on the Dodgers, looking for the series victory, already leading 2-1. Top of the first, 2 away for Kansas City, out in Anaheim playing the Angels. And the Rangers and A's in the middle of the first inning, 0-0 there as well.
2: Good week for the Warbirds, Ben. They take 5 of 6 from Columbia. The Warbirds taking 5 games in a week for the first time in franchise history. Now it's a very important series for Wilson as they hit the road to go to Salem beginning on Tuesday. Salem currently, as the play begins today, tied with Wilson, 2.5 games back in the North Division standings. We'll see how things shake out once we get back from the games today and see how things play out over the next week or so. So Wilson in Salem next week. Our next broadcast will be a week from Tuesday. It'll be an earlier start. We'll be with you around 3:50 or so ahead of a 4 o'clock start. Remember, a suspended game doubleheader. We will finish the game that was played in Columbia or started in Columbia. The Warbirds will be the visiting team for the first game. Then we'll play a 7-inning game where things will be normal. So the Warbirds do have that lead on Hickory. That'll be a week from Tuesday, but some very important games for the Warbirds to play up in Salem this coming week.
3: Yeah, everything to play for up there in Salem. Obviously, we'll keep our eye on Fayetteville as well. I believe they're going down to Myrtle Beach to take on the Pelicans. So those are really the two most important series for the Warbirds. First and foremost, though, you have to take care of business in Salem. A great week for Wilson this week, taking care of business against Columbia. Can't say we expect the Warbirds to win 5 out of 6 in Salem. It would be nice and would probably help the cause, but just a series victory will do for Wilson. And it'll be tough sledding because the Warbirds have not won a series on the road this year.
2: You know, it's interesting. You point to some of the guys that have been around this club all year. Brady Ebel comes to mind. What Brady did this week, he extended his on-base streak to 34 straight games with the double and then the walk later today. But it's been the new guys this week that have been so impressive. Karsten Sabathia, Kyle Jones, the draft picks from this year for the Brewers that were inserted into this lineup on Tuesday. They both came away with 6, 7, 9 hits this week, each hit the first professional home run. So, man, I tell you what, this new core of the Warbirds team has certainly been impressive with the early returns.
3: Absolutely. I mean, Wilson has to feel great about where it stands with the new guys. Certainly a spark provided to this lineup. I feel like last week as well at Hill City,
4: it was a depleted lineup. Wilson only really had 10 position players, so not only is there a lack of rest, but it's guys you've been with all year. Now the rookies join, and you feel like there's a newfound sense of energy for the Warbirds.
2: All right, Ben, good stuff this week. We'll see you a week from Tuesday.
4: Had a great time. Look forward to it.
2: All right, for Ben Mihaljevic and the rest of our team, this is Chris Edwards saying good afternoon from Wilson Ballpark, where the Warbirds come from behind to win. They score 6 over their final 2 at-bats to beat Hill City 9-6. Thanks so much for listening. We'll talk to you in about a week for more Warbirds baseball. So long, everybody.
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1: Well, hello and good afternoon to you. It's Sean Lamb's Beach Jams, presented by Medlin Brothers Body Shop right here in Rocky Mount. What a gorgeous Sunday afternoon. It sounds like a great evening for some good Carolina beach music. I'm cool with it if you are. I hope your weekend's been good. Hope your Sunday's been good up until now, and we're going to keep it rolling. I've been on the water today, so it's always a good day when you're out on the water. Listen to some Carolina beach music. We'll keep the party going tonight.

Love's just a four-letter word. Karen Clayton and the Castaways right here on Sean Lamb's Beach Jams. Sunday afternoon. Oh, yeah, I can't believe we're already halfway through August. That's crazy. But that's okay. It's always summertime right here on the beach. You know where else is always summertime? North Myrtle Beach, South Carolina. NMBSC. That's the tone.

Oh, that's Jack Mack and those heart attack horns, and I'll be lonely no more. That's right, lonely no more. Hey, we're not lonely tonight. We've got each other, right? Hanging out here on the beach. No better place to be. Here's the Mighty Saints of Soul. We could be lovers. But get your act together. Or is it, I need to get my act together.

0: 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That was the Legends of Beach. You know, maybe we should just sleep on it. What do you think?
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How can you justify sacrifice our love? Steve Owens and the Summertime Band right here on 99.3 The Beach. Hey, look, I'm inviting you to come hang out with me this Thursday night in beautiful downtown Selma. Oh, yes, it's rocking on Rayford. Activate Selma, Johnson County Visitors Bureau. Everybody worked so hard to make this concert series happen, and we're so excited to have the North Tower Band right there in Selma, this Thursday night. So come out and hang out with us. Band's going to start around 6 o'clock. They'll run you up till 9 o'clock. I'm going to be hanging out around there, probably running my mouth a little bit on stage and running my mouth a whole lot off the stage. So, if you're going, stop by and see me. Come find me. I'd love to chit-chat with you for a little while we enjoy the North Tower Band, and we'll probably hear this one right here. Her name was Paula.

That was Brownie. Gary Brown and Round and Round and Up and Down and all that good stuff. I love, love Gary Brown's voice. So much good music. Here's The Showman. A little shagging, if that's okay.

You don't know what it's like. You don't know what it's like to love somebody the way I love you. That was the Tams. Hey, one of my buddies called me today and said, what are you doing tonight? Well, I know what I'm doing. I'm having a party right here on 99.3 The Beat with Sam Cooke.

0: 99.3 The Beach, WZAX, Nashville, Rocky Mount, Wilson, Tarboro. 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
1: 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Yeah, goodbye to Scott and all of his staff over there. For all of your automotive body repair needs, they'll take care of you. That thing's going to look as good, if not better, than it did when it was brand new. So goodbye and see him. Tell him that Sean from the beach sent you over there.

0: 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General Norman Johnson and the chairman of the board right here on 99.3 The Beach. How about one for Miss Ginger Thompson and her band?
1: Ain't no mountain.

0: Carolina's Calling, the I-42 band, yeah, straight out of Morehead City, North Carolina. Here's the Tones. I hear you knocking, but guess what?
1: No, you ain't coming in. 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

0: Jesus.
1: I used to cry, mercy, mercy, mercy. That was the Lamplighters. Yeah, going back to the early 50s with that one. That's a great Shag tune right there. You know what I say. I love the Shag. Not many people can use both left feet like I can. Mm-hmm. Got it going on. Had a request for this one from the chairman. Can't Get Over You.

0: Driven. This Thursday night, August the 20th, downtown Selma, Activate Selma and Rockin' on Rayford present the North Tower Band. That's right, beach music back in downtown Selma this week. It's going to be a great Thursday night. So bring your dancing shoes, bring you a chair, bring your friends and family, and come to beautiful downtown Selma for Rockin' on Rayford with the North Tower Band. Band's going to start about 6 o'clock and run up until 9. Come on down to beautiful downtown Selma Thursday night for that North Tower Band. It's going to be a great night. This is Sean Lamb, and I'll see you there.
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Girl, You're Just a Dream, Baby. That was the Rick Strickland Band. Right before that was the Embers, and I'm Aware of Love. Here's R. Mark Black, and simply, Just Love.

Just love, love, love our Mark Black music for you right here on Sean Lamb's Beach Jams, brought to you by Midland Brothers Body Shop. Here's the North Tower Band. Oh, yeah, you heard me mention a little bit earlier. This Thursday night, August the 20th, downtown Selma, Rockin' on Rayford presents the North Tower Band. I can't wait. I'm going to be there wide open. I hope to see you there. And I'd love to talk to you for a little while. This is, I'll know her when I see her. I'll know you when I see you. I might not remember your name, I'll be honest. I'm terrible with names, but I will recognize you.

Don't you let that green grass fool you, because it'll fool you every single time. Might have some fertilizer on it, you know, that natural type. Anyway. Hey, baby, I want to know. Will you be my girl? I'm talking to you. Hey, yeah, you. 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
1: Mm-hmm.
0: In the summer. Yeah. You're my favorite fantasy. Did you know that?

0: 99.3 The Beach, WZAX, Nashville, Rocky Mount, Wilson, Tarboro. 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
1: Hour number 3 of Sean Lamb's Beach Jams. Oh yeah, we're rolling right along tonight. It's flying by too. I tell you, so much fun spending my Sunday evenings with you here. Just like all my weekday mornings here for Sunrise on the Beach. No better way I start my day and no better way to end the week than right here with you for Sean Lamb's Beach Jams. Come on, sit down beside me right here on the dock of the bay with Otis.

Ooh, never mind. Sorry. I got caught up in the whistling there. That was not very good. I'm aware of that, but it's okay. It's all right. Can't take it back now. It's live radio. Here's Clarence Clemons. You better start saving up.

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Don't you leave me no more. Lipstick Traces. Mm-hmm. The Band of Oz, Big John Thompson music for you. Right here on the beach. Here's another from the North Tower Band. Yeah, I'm playing a lot of North Tower tonight. You know why? I'm so excited. This Thursday night, Rockin' on Rayford presents the North Tower Band in beautiful downtown Selma. I cannot wait. Thursday night, 6 o'clock, the band kicks off. 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
2: 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It's going to be a great Thursday night. 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Band's going to start about 6 o'clock and run up until 9. Come on down to beautiful downtown Selma Thursday night for that North Tower Band. It's going to be a great night. This is Sean Lamb, and I'll see you there. Yeah.

0: 7843.
1: We're in the 252. That's okay. Jim Quick's everywhere. He's like Santa Claus. You never know where you're going to find Jim Quick. But down in 843 right now, I do believe he is. Here's the Drifters. 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

the lights are coming on in the house of love. 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Mrs. Vince Gill, Amy Grant. But that was Karen Clayton and the Castaways right here on the beach.

0: That old beach town from the Inland Groove Band.
1: Mm-hmm.
0: We're in an old beach town right here in Rocky Mount. Yeah. Banks of the Mighty Tar River. Close enough to a beach, right? Terry Gore.

0: 99.3 The Beach, WZAX, Nashville, Rocky Mount, Wilson, Tarboro. 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
1: 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You know, I mentioned earlier I was out on the boat all day today. There was one time I just stood up and looked around. I said, I tell you what would be nice. A cool breeze. I didn't ever get it, so you know. Got a hot breeze.